0: How many chickens does it take to change a light bulb?
1: I don't know. How many?
0: I don't know.
2: Yeah!

0: I would like to say a couple things about Chick Corea before we begin here. Chick has played such a huge role in my life personally as a musician and as a student. Out of all, or at least most, of the musicians that I've listened to in depth, I've been able to conclude that I feel that he is a musical genius.
1: Let me say something from the point of view of being a long-time genius. I actually didn't discover I was a genius until recently. But let's see, what are things that I say when I'm being a genius? Things like...
2: Hi, this is Chick Corea.
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2: Okay, now we're talking about W-I-T-H. What's that?
3: Oh, with.
2: Oh. 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

Wow, that was some beautiful ambient music by Keith Fullerton Whitman, and that song was called Stereo Music for Yamaha Disclavier Prototype, comma, Electric Guitar and Computer. So this album has quite a bit of interesting song titles, but nonetheless, it's a cool album. It's called Multiples. And before that was Silver by A.G. Cook, and before that was... Okay, this is in a different language, so I'm going to butcher this, but it was De l'Orient à l'Orion by R.K. Nagati. And before that was One Jack Rose by Glenn Jones. And I cut the last song short a little bit because I want to play one more song before my show ends. And I'm going to play another John Fahey tune. That is really great, and this tune is called America, and it's quite beautiful. It's just acoustic guitar, and it is a masterpiece in my opinion. So, enjoy.

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15: 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Are you mad? 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
16: Mediocre?

Good evening and welcome to Lucky Fortune. I'm DJ Zoltar and this is the first show of this semester. Because this is the first show of the semester, I wanted to play some songs that I was listening to over the summer. So you just heard Summer in the City by The Love and Spoonful. You heard Oh, You Are the Roots That Sleep Beneath My Feet and Hold the Earth in Place by Bright Eyes and Sun Ambulance. And also What's Wrong With Me by Olivia Rodrigo and Robert Smith. Apologies if this set doesn't have a lot of cohesion because there's a lot of just random songs that we've been listening to. Next up, we've got a song called Sold Out of Love and a couple newer songs that I've been listening to. Keep it locked.

If you're just tuning in, welcome to Lucky Fortune. You just heard Sold Out of Love by The Nude Party, Aphasia by Pine Grove, and Bobby by Phoebe Bridgers. That last song, Bobby, was by is from Phoebe Bridgers' new album titled Lost Weekend, which I was very impressed by. It came out, I think, a couple weeks ago, and I thought it was a big enough split from her previous albums that it was, not trapping her in a loop of making her 2020 album Punisher over and over again. And I really like the direction that she's heading in. I also realized that normally I give a little fortune for each little set of songs, but I forgot last time. So the fortune brought to you by these couple of songs is that you will soon have the opportunity to say something that you've always wanted to say. Next up is a song from the new Strokes album, Reality Awaits, and some other stuff. Keep it locked.

0: Jesse! Jesse, what is that? 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
5: Every now and then, we like to get some exercise. 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

Good evening. If you're just tuning in, welcome to Lucky Fortune. I'm DJ Zoltar. You just heard Dine and Dash by The Strokes, Son of Sam by Elliot Smith, and both Waking Up from a Dream and Consolation Prize by Arrhythmia. A couple notes on these songs. As a friend of mine put it, the new Strokes album, Reality Awaits, is very polarizing, which I think is very true because I love it and I've been listening to it all summer long. Kind of just on repeat. But I've also heard a lot of people say that they hate it because it sounds a lot like Julian Casablancas' other band called The Voids, which has a much more like auto-tuned kind of sound. And this album has a lot of auto-tune, which in my opinion isn't a very artful way, but I can very much understand how it can be a lot. The other band I played, Arrhythmia, is, if you've ever heard of the YouTuber Drew Gooden, who's best known for his 2016 Vine about road work ahead and how he sure hopes it does. That's his band, and they came out with this album, I think, within the last year. And I highly recommend it. It's a very good album for, like, falling asleep. It's very, like, it's very relaxing. It's all instrumental. And there's a lot of, like, really great guitars and stuff in there. So, yeah, the fortune brought to you by these songs is you will talk in your sleep tonight. So maybe you should have someone listen to what you have to say. Next up is some more Elliot Smith and some Filter and Death Cab for Cutie. Keep it locked.

good evening. If you're just tuning in, welcome to Lucky Fortune. I'm DJ Zoltar, and you just heard Junk Bond Trader by Elliot Smith, Hey Man, Nice Shot, and by Filter, and I Built You a Tower, B, by Death Cab for Cutie, which is from their new album, I Built You a Tower. Lots of new albums today. As I said, there's a lot going on in this set because it's basically just everything I listened to over the summer, but I hope you're enjoying it anyways. I think there's a lot of fun songs on here. The fortune brought to you by these songs is that one of your stocks will start doing very well soon, but no guarantees. Next up, we've got some Slaughter Beach Dog, McGee, the Shortwave Sets, and Fantagram. Keep it locked.

a very happy 9:41 p.m. to you. If you're just tuning in, welcome to Lucky Fortune. You just heard Friend Song by Slaughter Beach Dog, Rockman by McGee. Shout out to my friend Kim for recommending this song. Harmonia by The Shortwave Sets, and When I'm Small by Fantagram. The fortune brought to you by these songs is very soon you will find a super cool rock, and you'll be very happy about it. Also, thank you so much for listening. I'll be on at 8:30 p.m. to 10 p.m. every Thursday for the rest of the semester. Hopefully next time I will be joined by my apprentice, or maybe apprentices. So yeah, thank you for listening, and I hope you have a wonderful night. Next up is some Peter McPoland, Owl City, The Hush Sound, and Phoebe Bridgers. Keep it locked.

0: Hello, hello. Oh, hi. I wanted to record a message for you to help you get settled in on your first night. I actually worked in that station before you. I'm finishing up my last week now, as a matter of fact. So I know it can be a bit overwhelming, but I'm here to tell you there's nothing to worry about. But hey, first day should be a breeze. I'll chat with you tomorrow. Check those cameras and remember to close the doors only if absolutely necessary. Gotta conserve power. All right, good night.
1: Thanks.
2: Whew. 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All right. What's that? 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Oh, why is this still going? Oh no. Oh, here it comes.

My fellow Americans, when you get intimate, whether that be with a friend, your wife, a secretary, really anyone, stay safe. Wrap up, use a condom. STDs are at an all-time high. Unplanned pregnancy can really throw a wrench in your plans. And trust me, it ensures much more effective cleanup. So practice safe sex from sea to shining sea. You won't regret it. I'm President Bill Clinton, and I approve this message. Now, if you'll excuse me, there's a saxophone calling my name.

0: You unlock this door with the key of imagination. Beyond it is another dimension. A dimension of sound. A dimension of sight. A dimension of mind. You're moving into a land of both shadow and substance, of things and ideas. You've just crossed over into...
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2: 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The views stated belong to the engineers and do not reflect the views of the governing body of WHRW or other WHRW members. Tonight I ask you to consider thoroughly whether we or our children should be listening tonight. 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Thank you and good evening.
3: Diane, it's 5:37 p.m. on May 3rd, entering the town of Binghamton, New York. It's 153 miles from the Canadian border and 7 miles north of the state line. I've never seen so many trees in my life. Lunch was $9.05 at a diner. That was a tuna fish sandwich on whole wheat, slice of cherry pie, and a cup of coffee. Damn good food. Diane, if you ever get up this way, that cherry pie is worth a stop. Okay, looks like I'll be meeting up with a Mo Lugum. He's gonna talk to me a little bit about the local radio station, and he's definitely piqued my interest. According to him, you're listening to WHRW 90.5 FM Binghamton. Diane, it's peculiar, but he also gave me an interesting warning. He told me that the owls are not what they seem. I'll have to find out what that means when I get the chance.
4: Hello, Binghamton, and what a great night we're having right now. My name is DJ Tuesday. You're listening to, Top of the Morning, even though it's Thursday at 10 to 11:30 p.m. in the night. Well, this is my first show, so please give me some grace. I have not been here since last May, but today the vibe is going to be a little bit of everywhere, some electronic, some alt rock, some quote-unquote dad rock, but all in all some sick jams nonetheless. You'll be listening to my actually summer song, Dacha by Projectile, and then you'll be listening to 9mm by Butter08. I saw it in an edit of Fooly Cooly that I really like. And then some actually Australian anti-capitalism sarcastic song that's called Smoko by The Chats. And just a few things of everything. Very eclectic songs, but hope you guys enjoy.

Hello, chaps, and this is DJ Tuesday coming at ya, you blokes. Sorry, excuse the awful British accent. I usually have a better one. Don't worry. I usually have a better one, but I don't know. Maybe the 10:30 time right now it's messing with my brain, you know. But, you just heard Modest Mouse, Ocean Breeze. Ocean Breathes Salty, and you also heard Sweet Trip, Built to Spill, one of my fave bands. Soon up next, you'll be hearing Bangers by George Clanton, perchance. Also STP. Any STP fans out there? Let me hear Holla. Sleigh Bells, Velvet Underground. I'm so sorry, but Echo 2K, George Harrison, Smashing Pumps, Ween, love Ween, God. I hope they overthrow everything. That's Ween's goal in life, I've heard. I read the band, like, there's a prophecy with the band, apparently. Look it up. Caro Caro Bonito, maybe, if time permits. But up next is Enter / J3N ! by J3N 2000. And I hope you dig.

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The Heritage Department has every type of beat. 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
1: 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Drake's actually Canadian, which I guess counts. WHRW's World Department.
0: Hey, hey. She say, do you love me? I tell her only partly. I only love

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There still may be hope. WHRW Binghamton.

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Okay, this is the first record I've made under my own name, and the first one I've made under my own control entirely, without anyone else telling me what to do in certain places. Some of the stuff I like very much, some of the stuff I quite like, and I don't hate any of it, so I've settled for this music. I can't decide which piece to start with, so I won't start with any of the pieces I've already started. I hope you like what you hear.

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0: Hey, well, tell me why you're playing the record,
1: then. Why we're playing the record? Yeah. Well, I guess I would have to explain a little bit of what WHRW is. We're the only station in Binghamton that... not the only station. We're the only station that tries to meet the community's needs. The rest of the stations here are all commercial. Most of them are top 40. Some of them are country music. But we're the only station that tries to program public affairs things.
0: Like the sort of WBAI.
1: As a matter of fact, we're affiliated with them.
0: Oh, I see. Oh, that's good, yeah. They're great. Well, that's great, you know. I mean, I think these stations are one of the... You know, this kind of station is very important for all of us.
1: The problem is the commercial stations have all the money and the people like us and WBAI go hungry.
0: I know, but maybe hunger will make you aware. That's maybe why you're a hip station. I don't know how
2: someone controlled you. WHRW Binghamton, we're hip 'cause John Lennon says so.

0: Leslie, would you like to introduce the next segment?
1: Okay. Now it's time for Jazz plus Jazz equals Jazz. Today we have a recording of Benny Goodman played over a separate recording of Miles Davis.
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2: WHRW, Jazz Department.

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2: An accident!
3: The humans had an accident.
4: There was a child in the car.
2: A child?
4: Cats have 9 lives, children only 1. Help them live that life. Buckle them into a car seat. No one wants a child to become a memory.

0: With every century, our eyes on the universe have been opened anew. We are witness to the very brink of time and space.
1: We must ask ourselves, we who are so proud of our accomplishments, what is our place in the cosmic perspective of life? The cosmic perspective of
2: life. The exploration of the cosmos is a voyage of self-discovery. As long as there have been humans, we have searched for our place in the cosmos.
3: Are there things about the universe that will be forever beyond our grasp? Are there things about the universe that are ungraspable?
2: One of the great revelations of space exploration is the image of the Earth, finite and lonely, bearing the entire human species through the oceans of space and time.
3: Matter flows from place to place and momentarily comes together to be you. Some people find that thought disturbing. I find the reality thrilling.
2: As the ancient mythmakers knew, we're children equally of the earth and the sky. In our tenure on this planet, we've accumulated dangerous evolutionary baggage. We've also acquired passion for others, love for our children, and a great, soaring, passionate intelligence, the clear tools for our continued survival.
1: We must ask ourselves, we who are so proud of our accomplishments, what is our place in the cosmic perspective of life? Cosmic perspective.
3: We could be in the middle of an intergalactic conversation and we wouldn't even know. Are there things about the universe that will be forever beyond our grasp? Are there things about the universe that are ungraspable?
2: One of the great revelations of space exploration is the image of the Earth, finite and lonely, bearing the entire human species through the oceans of space and time.
3: Matter flows from place to place and momentarily comes together to be you. Some people find that thought disturbing. I find the reality thrilling.

0: begun at last to wonder about our origins. Star stuff, contemplating the stars, tracing that long path. Our obligation to survive and flourish is owed not just to ourselves, but also to that cosmos, ancient and vast, from which we spring.
1: One of the great revelations of space exploration is the image of the Earth, finite and lonely, bearing the entire human species through the oceans of space and time.
2: Matter flows from place to place and momentarily comes together to be you. Some people find that thought disturbing. I find the reality thrilling.
3: Think of how many stars and planets and kinds of life there may be in this vast and awesome universe.
4: With entry, our eyes on the universe have been opened anew. We are witness to the very brink of time and space.
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3: And it goes a little something like this on the hook, Mike.
4: 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Drowsy driving is never safe. 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

0: Okay, welcome to this week's episode. I don't want to say it's my new forever voice, but asthma is back because price of inhalers for me went from $625 to $350. So, we'll see. Some weeks I'm going to sound bassier and coughier. I've decided that I'm going to start off with some little radio theater thing because it'll at least be my content, and then we'll be doing the paperwork, and then we'll line up the music, and then we're rolling. So let me click under shows. This will be basically a normal music show, so not recorded because I was excited enough about starting the new semester that I forgot to bring my stick drive in. You know, like an awesome, clever person. See. Annie, italics are short. Actually, that is not the case. That is 13 minutes. That is much longer than I want to use. You know what is short? Let's see. Slam Jacksons are short. Indeed. Anyway. I don't know what music I'll start with, but there's definitely music that's new for me for you. So, and Fridays at 7 o'clock-ish in the morning is going to be when we're going to be on this semester on WHRW Binghamton.
1: Slam Jackson! Adventuring!

0: by Cheryl Casey. Season 2, Episode 1, Hangover from Bangkok. Our story begins at the end of a long workday for the private investigator and famed adventurist, Slam Jackson.
1: Hey.
0: The great god of goodness himself is headed home with dreams of Grandma's world-famous pot roast simmering in his crockpot. But alas, as he opens the door to his home, he is not hit with the aroma of savory carrots and potatoes dripping in beef gravy, but instead the delicate top notes of a hauntingly familiar perfume.
2: Hey, you.
0: And there, perched mysteriously in his seat, betwixt the end table and the bookshelf, like a specter from the past.
1: Really? Now is not the time.
0: But I'm the narrator! This is what I do!
1: I appreciate it, but I got this one.
0: Oh, you mean this is-
1: I've got this one.
0: Yeah, sorry. By all means!
1: It had been what, 3 years? 4? I wish I could have said I was surprised, but from the moment I smelled that perfume in my living room, I knew I was reliving a past so long gone, it had to have been a dream. I had never really thought much of blondes, and that cheap lipstick always had a habit of ending up on napkins, wine glasses.
2: Don't forget collars.
1: And collars. Whitney.
2: Slam, it's been a while.
1: Whitney, what are you doing here?
2: You know I wouldn't be here if it wasn't important.
1: You're in trouble.
0: It wasn't a question that left our hero's pert lips, but a perfectly punctuated statement.
1: Seriously, a little privacy here.
0: Sorry, it's just that—
1: Just what?
0: Outside.
1: Oh, for the love of God.
0: And suddenly, at the pinnacle of this intimate tete-a-tete, the front door flings violently open to reveal the latest and no less deadly arch-nemesis.
3: At last I have found you. Prepare to weep blood, Jackson.
1: And with the immediacy of someone who's been interrupted one too many times, Slam Jackson stalks to the door and slams it in the face of yet another obnoxious arch-nemesis.
0: Nice one!
1: Now go away.
3: Come on, I've been practicing that line in front of a mirror for like 3 weeks.
1: Practice for 3 more. Whitney, I'm sorry about all this.
2: Still as busy as ever, I see. Too busy, even for me.
1: That's not true.
2: Isn't it? Where were you that night, Slam?
1: Let's not dwell on the past.
2: It was raining. That night so long ago when you promised to meet me at that secret spot we'd agreed upon. It was so cold, Slam, so cold. I waited all night and you never showed.
1: You never called.
2: Is that what it was all about? Me not calling?
1: What is this all about, Whitney? You up and vanished one night and I haven't heard anything from you since. Why have you come back?
2: Someone very dear to me wants your blood.
1: You're with someone who wants me dead.
2: What? No, he's very sick and needs a transfusion. I'm A positive, but he's O, like you.
1: Why didn't you just go to a blood bank?
2: I hadn't thought of that. Maybe I'll try that.
1: You do that. But Whitney?
2: Yeah?
1: If you need my help, you know where to find me.
2: I do. Where would I be without my famed private investigator to save me? Maybe I'll find you waiting in that spot someday.
1: If you call me and tell me where it is, doll. It's safe to come out now.
0: Are you sure?
1: Yeah, she's gone.
0: You okay, man?
1: Yeah.
0: As the mysterious Whitney Andralia walks as quietly out of his home as she did into it, our hero walks into his kitchen. He turns off his crockpot and pulls out a bottle of scotch. Tune in next time for Slam Jackson. Adventurist.

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1: If you knew it was stolen, I hope you'd say no. Because if you accept stolen property, the law says you're just as guilty as the one who stole it. If you went for a ride in a stolen car or damaged something that was stolen, you'd be responsible too. So be smart. Say no to stealing.
2: Sam, wait. Your cord's loose. Your oxygen tank's too low.
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0: Everybody get down. Glenn Miller's on the radio. Despite the fact he's dead, he's still on the radio. Yeah!
1: WHRW Binghamton. It doesn't always have to make sense.

That was Arrogance with I'm Not Your Taxi. Songs written by Don Dixon, who had a bunch of solo albums and was a producer later. I'm sort of intellectually curious about baby step type things, and that was some good solid butt rock. Arrogance is completely unrelated to the evil perfume at heel that Rick Martel had as the model Rick Martel is in pro wrestling in the early 90s. Why bother before that with The Final Ride off of Beyond Step 1? Bottle with Zapatos, that's an A-side from the Wall of Singles. That sort of start-stop stuff that I'm sure drives a lot of listeners crazy. And Madness with Cardiac Arrest with off of Best of Madness. Next set is going to start with the weirdest thing I ever heard on the automation when I was working overnight at Walmart. I was shocked that I was hearing this. It's a song I liked, but it was a 60s type thing. And it's by the Chocolate Watch Band. It's their cover of In the Past, a song originally done by We the People. So it's like an obscure cover, an obscure song. And everyone around me was like, what is this garbage? And in fact, sure enough, Walmart radio had flown too hot, too close to the sun, in fact. And you could tell because shortly afterwards, the whole thing, which was playing a surprising amount of post-punk at the time, was replaced by, it was more like a Starbucks playlist. And then it got replaced by the Spark Mix for a couple of months, the so-called Spark Mix. And that was like the absolute worst radio mix, aside from some of the Christmas ones that were only a loop that was an hour long. The only rock song on the whole Spark Mix, which was otherwise just totally smooth modern pop, was there was a single ZZ Top song, and then there was a Panic at the Disco song that, like, High Hopes by Panic at the Disco was the second hardest rocking song on it. But before that, we had this to make me happy and make everybody else unhappy. This is In the Past by the Chocolate Watch Band.

Yes, it's true, I am a young man, but I'm old enough to kill. I don't wanna kill nobody, but I must if you so will. And if I raise my hand in question,

That was Ween with the Argus off of my favorite album of theirs, Quebec. I know somebody who, like, about a month ago, I was had my vacation week, and I actually got to go to karaoke, and I heard somebody do that song, and, yeah, inspired me to play that. Before that, Julie Byrne with the Holy Page Trilogy, that was a single. Before that, Bob Seger with 2 plus 2 equals question mark, his anti-Vietnam song. Back when Bob Seger was kind of punk rock. Also, back in the days when you would tank your radio play if there was a surprising second of silence in the middle of the song. That was off of the Ramblin' Gamblin' Man, his debut album. And that was back when he was a Michigan legend and didn't sell anywhere else. Somebody wrote on the record, "Why did you sell out, Bob?" That's why. Chocolate Watch Band with In the Past, starting that show off. Next set's going to start with one of the staples of old-timey college radio, a cover. This is Ben Folds covering Video Killed the Radio Star. Bonus track off of Whatever and Ever Amen. This is WHRW Binghamton, and this will take us to the top of the hour, this set.

0: And five songs got us to the top of the hour. That was the world-famous Blue Jays off of playing Spiders and Snakes, a Jim Stafford cover. I would not have known about that song's existence at all if it wasn't for Mystery Science Theater making fun of Jim Stafford in the Writing with Death episode. But I always enjoyed that cover of that song off of the Star Power compilation from one of those, like, I don't know, 90s versions of the 70s, which was very big back then. All right, before that, we heard Andy Brown with Long-Legged Linda off the Reading Festival 1973 recording. That was the only track that was shorter than 5 minutes, so that's how you get played on this show. Teamwork with Surprisingly Empty Cart off of Somebody's Gotta Do It. Pretty clattery duo work there that, had I had more clattery music, it would have been in a set with Likewise Stuff. I'm going to File My Claim by Marilyn Monroe, I believe from the Gentlemen Prefer Blonde soundtrack. That was off a Marilyn Monroe compilation I found cheap. Never Before and Never Again. And it's got a bootleggy lack of any context or liner notes, so taking my best guess and my vague memories of watching Gentlemen Before Prefer Blondes, and Ben Folds 5 with Video Killed the Radio Star. Like I said, 90s people like to cover that era. Two more sets after this non-commercial break here on WHRW Binghamton. We're going to start off with Lily Mae Ledford. We'll move on with Paul Westerberg. This is WHRW Binghamton, of course.
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That was Southern Culture on the Skids with off the album Ditch Diggin'. I played the song Mud Buggy, which was one of those tracks that you can tell is going to be an instrumental like 1 second into it, pretty much, with that fuzz guitar. Really kind of hard for the human voice to compete with that. That was from the mid-90s. Before that, we heard... Oh my god, Wow, that was only a three song. Before that, we heard something from an old country compilation from Heartache in Your Hand, Startime Country. I played Country Mama Annie with It Takes a Lot of Man. That was from, I think, sometime in the 60s. Before that, Paul Westerberg with Things off of 14 Songs, his debut solo record from 1993. One of those albums that was much awaited, but Paul Westerberg is doomed to have a career that is commercially survivable but not prosperous, and critically acclaimed but not entirely. And that kind of fit that pattern. And Lily Mae Ledford started that set off with Blue Eyed Boy off of Banjo Pickin' Girl. And that takes us to the next set, which is going to start off with one of those... Occasionally I'll cheat and make an easy pick of from some of the surprisingly large number of a cappella group albums. Actually, I guess not. These organizations wanted to record albums, but this was the Pegs from 1999. And for all I know, I've played this track before, but it's one of the deeper cuts on it. The Pegs, female a cappella group, covering the Marvelettes' Destination Anywhere. And after that, another country song. This is Radio Yard Sale. I'm Jacob. We're keeping it going. This is probably going to be the last set, by the way. There's going to be another show at 8:30. We'll get to know this set as the next show as the semester goes along.

Well, we'll make this fairly fast so we don't get in the way of the next show. But that was Dead Flowers by Rolling Stones off of Sticky Fingers. When they do a country song, it's like largely... You can tell Mick is joking and Keith is serious. That's what I think is the interesting subtext there. Moontype with Long Country. That's off the album I Let the Wind Push Down on Me. Before that, we heard Corey Martin with Idle No More. And that was from an early 2000s country record, I think, called Together. And The Pegs with Destination Anywhere. Binghamton University a cappella from 1999. And I think I'm going to be closing this show off with Idlewild. Off with Everything But the Girl off the album Idlewild. The track, These Early Days, perhaps representing the state we are in the fall semester of 2026. This is Radio Yard Sale. We'll find out together what's next.

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Hello, Binghamton. I hope you're having a wonderful day. My name is DJ Voyager, and this is the first installment of my show, Mission Control. Today, I prepared a set list of a whole bunch of rock songs from across the spectrum. That was just Not 19 Forever by the Courtineers. And moving on with The Meth is Permanent by Cloud Nothings. Enjoy the show.

Hello and welcome back. For those just tuning in, I am DJ Voyager, and this is my show, Mission Control. Today we're stepping through a lot of different rock songs from across the genres, including indie rock, punk, alternative, pretty much whatever kind of rock there is, I'm probably playing it today. That was just The Mess is Permanent by Cloud Nothings, 1036 by Bubba Doobie, Chicago by Flipturn, and Ballad of a Homeschool Girl by Olivia Rodrigo. Of Olivia's three albums, Guts is easily my favorite. Leaning into the more punk rock sort of space was, I think, the absolute right decision for her music, and it encapsulated the experience of being that, like, 19 to 20 years old very well. So let's keep going with Seventh Heaven

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1: All right, that's Knight to King 4. 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
2: 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Indeed, well. Ah, Bishop to Queen 6.
1: Ooh, very good move.
2: Thank you.
1: And, Oh, crap! 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

Hello and welcome back. For those just tuning in, I am DJ Voyager and this is my show Mission Control. The last couple songs were Now by Paramore, Semi-Charmed Life by Third Eye Blind, The Best Is Yet to Come by Lit, and Four Winds by Bright Eyes. Bright Eyes is one of my personal favorite bands, and although their music primarily tends to lean more into the alternative folksy scene, Four Winds is a little special in that it leans a lot heavier into rock than their usual albums, and even then, rock is a pretty heavy word to use there. But I think it's a wonderful song, and it totally deserved to make the cut for today's set all about rock music. So let's keep going with Misery Business by Paramore.

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6: 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It's Big D. You're listening to WHRW Binghamton. 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

Good morning, everyone. This is DJ Jam, and you are listening to Playing Mantis on WHRW Binghamton. You just heard Kill Me by Phoebe Bridgers off of her recent album Lost Weekend, and before that was White Lightning by Ryan Beatty. This morning, I kind of just picked like a wide array of songs that I've just been listening to over the summer. Nothing in specific. But that being said, we're going to keep it a little upbeat, straying away from Phoebe Bridgers. A lot of upbeat stuff coming up next. Up next, we have Dancing in the Courthouse by Dominic Fike, and then If Only I Could Wait, Bon Iver. Eventually, we'll get to Fantagram and Wednesday, all sorts of good stuff coming up, so stay tuned. But for right now, this is Dancing in the Courthouse by Dominic Fike. Enjoy.

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0: have received reports that the listener of this program has become, by default, an extremely cool person. Our reporters on the field are also telling us that this person is adventurous and open-minded, the life of the party, fun to be around, and perhaps even smells nice. 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
1: Dude, those animals are so funny, they make me want to merge without looking!
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Good morning, Binghamton. This is DJ Jam, and you're listening to Playing Mantis on WHRW Binghamton. You just heard You Could Have It by Horse Vision, and before that was Love Is Everywhere, Beware by Wilco. So I got a few more songs to round out the set here. The next song is from Dolly Parton. I felt like I had to play one Dolly song during my set this week because, fun fact, I actually went to school in Nashville for a year before I came to Binghamton, and she just did a lot for not only my school down there, but schools around the whole state and the country, and she was a legend, that's all I can say. So, fitting that the song is My Tennessee Mountain Home, my personal favorite Dolly Parton song. And then a few more songs after that, we have some Annika Bennett, Workhorse by Renny Conti, Special by Mercury, and then the last song of the set today is Every Year by Eliza McLam. Hope you guys have been enjoying the set. I'm trying to give like a good mix of songs here because I don't know. I know it's supposed to be like summer songs, but I listen to a lot of sad music, I can't lie. But this is what we're rounding the set off with. Stay tuned and have a great morning, everyone. This is My Tennessee Mountain Home by Dolly Parton.

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1: Why you trolling like a change you tired? Trying to strike a chord and it's probably A minor. They not like us. They not like us. They not like us. They not like us. They not like us. They not like us.

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I am your host, DJ Jupiter, and welcome to the Big Planet on every Friday from 11:30 a.m. to 1 p.m. I hope we are having a really good Friday so far. This is my first show of the regular programming season, so I thought as a really good introduction show, I decided to create a playlist of all of my personal favorite introductions. So these are just the songs when I hear the introduction, I get so excited, whether it's because I know this song really well or just because the introduction, it just sits well in my brain. That you just heard was Gossip by Tame Impala, and that is on their Currents album. I think that is one of my favorite completely instrumental snippets of a song, so I thought that'd be really good to start out with. And let's keep going with these really good vibes. So next up, we have 1980s horror film number 2 by The Wallows. After, we have Burnout Days by Flipturn, and then Oysters in My Pocket by Royal Otis.

of your mother's house, Sydney sitting on the couch, what's she going on about? I don't even care if you were making out, I guess you worked it out, worked it out.

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You're listening to WHRW 90.5 FM Binghamton. That was Davy Crochet by the Backseat Lovers. Before that was Boris the Spider by The Who. And then before that was Like or Like Like by Miniature Tigers. If you guys are new here, welcome to my show on every Friday from 11:30 a.m. to 1 p.m. And this week, I'm doing an introductory playlist, meaning these are the songs that I think have the best introductions. So I hope we are enjoying this selection so far. We are going to keep going with these immaculate vibes. So next, we're doing another Tame Impala song. We're going to be doing Is It True? After that, we have You Say I'm In Love by Bane's World, which is also one of my favorite cover arts or cover photos. It's just so aesthetic. And then after that will be My Truth by Cocktail Twins.

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1: I live in constant fear every day of my life. The real killer is still out there. My friend CUNY was poised to make it big, but he was forced into early retirement. He was an origami enthusiast. The culprit? A paper cut. Thousands of paper cuts go untreated every year, but they can become irritated and lead to infection. If you get a paper cut, wash it with soap and water, or else what happened to my friend could happen to you.

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2: 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I hope we are enjoying this selection so far. If you are new here, I am doing some of my personal favorite intros. I'm so sorry. I thought there was someone in the room, but it's actually just a squeaky chair. Anyways, so last song we played was My Truth by the Cocktail Twins. Before that was You Say I Live in Love by Bane's World. And then before is A True by Tame Impala. Now we have... See, we're a little less than halfway through the show. All right. So we have some more really good songs coming for you guys. Next, we have I Fought the Law by The Clash. For any rock fans, this is one of my favorite rock introductions. I love the guitar. And then next song is by far my favorite musical introduction of a song, and it's Portuguese Knife Fight by KG Elephant, which I have played before on this show, but I had to put it in there because nothing will ever beat it, in my opinion. And then after that, we have While You Fade Away by The Happy Fits. So yeah, I hope you guys enjoy.

Hello everyone, welcome back to The Big Planet with DJ Jupiter. The song we just heard right now was Speed of the Sound of You by Peter McPoland. Before that was Centerfold by the Jay Giles Band, one of my childhood songs that I play on this broadcast a lot. And then before that was Don't Stand So Close to Me by The Police, one of my more favorite Police songs, but not my absolute favorite, but that's a story for another time. Yeah, let's just keep going. So the next song we have is Every Morning by Sugar Ray. I know, kind of a bit of a genre switch up, but that's okay. I love the intro to this. It makes my brain feel very happy. Like, I don't know. It's just, I think that every time I hear this intro, I'm just like, oh, I know this song. I like this song. I'm going to listen to this song. So I added it on here. After that, will be Last Train to London by Electric Light Orchestra. And then after that, for all of my people out there who feel very nostalgic about 2019, 2020, or maybe even a little before that, New Flesh by Current Joys is the song that's coming right after. So I know I got flashbacks listening to it, and that's just kind of all with that. But yeah, I hope you guys enjoy the next couple songs of this selection.

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Welcome back to The Big Planet with DJ Jupiter. That was Smile Like You Mean It by The Killers. Before that was Love on the Line, Call Now by Hers. And then before that was All Day and All Night by The Kinks. We're coming to the last 10 minutes of my show. Thank you guys so much for tuning in, whether you just came on or whether you've been here for the whole time. I really do appreciate it. If you are catching the last 10 minutes of the show, this is my introductory show, so I decided to do my favorite intros for the theme. And for our last two selections, we are going to be playing Black Hole Sun by Soundgarden and then Crazy on You by Heart. So thank you guys for tuning in so much if you have. And I hope you guys have a really good rest of your Friday. And I hope you guys enjoy these last two songs I have for you guys. All right. Peace.

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1: Hey, Jack, you got a sec?
2: Yeah, sure, come on in.
1: Yeah, I was wondering if you... Jack, your hair's on fire.
2: Yeah, I know. I just need to finish this sales report, and then I'll probably, I don't know, let me lie down for a bit. But I'm sure it'll go away.
1: But the flames are getting bigger. Shouldn't I... Your hair, there's so much fire.
2: No, I'll be fine. What can I help you with? 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
1: Hey, Jack, you got a sec?
2: Yeah, sure, come on in.
1: Yeah, I was wondering if you... Jack, your hair's on fire.
2: Yeah, I know. I just need to finish this sales report, and then I'll probably, I don't know, let me lie down for a bit. But I'm sure it'll go away.
1: But the flames are getting bigger. Shouldn't I... Your hair, there's so much fire.
2: No, I'll be fine. What can I help you with? Oh, dear. 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

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This is WHRW, the only therapeutic radio station in the Southern Tier. If you don't believe me, ask Freddie.

I'm so embarrassed, but happy that it happened. What you heard, I ain't cool, I ain't tapping. Always some corn from you, you ain't papping. Haters, always ride another way, you a sailor. You can never moonwalk in my Chuck Taylors. Brody, you just jabronis. I'm from the city where they ran up in Saconia. 310, thirsty, yuck. Sue for a mill, trying to work me. Settled at a mill, cause that million couldn't hurt me. It didn't hurt me, nah, it ain't hurt. Sent the why I did a backflip. And if I shoot the club up, it's a black. Don't say on a plane by myself, I ain't packed. Yeah, eating candy yams and some catfish. Yeah, that rich. What you heard, I'm that and I'm that.

you. I'm proud of you. I'm proud of you, Mom. Like, it just seems to amaze me. Like, you're just, there's no words right now how I feel. Do your thing. Just keep shining.

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1: Hey, Jack, you got a sec?
2: Yeah, sure, come on in.
1: Yeah, I was wondering if you... Jack, your hair's on fire.
2: Yeah, I know. I just need to finish this sales report, and then I'll probably, I don't know, let me lie down for a bit. But I'm sure it'll go away.
1: But the flames are getting bigger. Shouldn't I... Your hair, there's so much fire.
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1: Yo, yo, yo, what is up, everybody? I'm your host, DJ Epen, back for another great semester here at WHRW. We got my show Pandora's Box today, my first show of the semester. I'm super excited. I hope you all enjoyed your summer. Very much missed the station. I'm very happy to be back playing some lovely tunes for you all to hear. Nothing crazy today. Just going to start off with some classic King Giz. Saw them recently in New York. I think it was last week. And really awesome show. So I picked up a record there and I think I'm going to play it today. So hope you guys enjoy. We're going to start off with The Dripping Tap.

What is up, everyone? I'm your host, DJ Epen. You just listened to The Other Side by Levitation Room, and then before that, opening the set, was The Dripping Tap by King Gizzard and the Lizard Wizard. I hope you all are having a lovely day. I just wanted to remind you guys you are listening to WHRW 90.5 FM Binghamton. Up next, I have a song by this band Doomgong. If anyone's familiar, they headlined our most recent MoFest. Really awesome psych rock band that's playing right now. So if you haven't heard them, here's your chance. Highly recommend if you want. And yeah, it's called Never Cross My Mind. And then following that, we just have some other songs. I think I have from Tame Impala, Crumb, some other classics I like to play. Yeah, hope you guys enjoy. Next up is Doomgong.

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Hello, everybody. It's your host, DJ Pen. You guys just listened to previously, I think it was Loser by Tame Impala, Superstition by Stevie Wonder, Magenta Mountain by King Gizzard and the Lizard Wizard, Personal Lies by Joe, and Can't Let Her Go by Hers. Fortunately, I have to end my show a little early today, but no worries. I'll be back next week. I hope you all enjoyed some of those pretty chill tracks, some stuff I like, some stuff from my record collection. And yeah, can't wait to be back here next week. And I hope you guys enjoy the long weekend ahead. Peace out.

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1: Yeah.

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1: WHRW, space, ready for war.

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0: 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Aw, oh, dang it. Aw, oh, dang it. Aw, oh, dang it. Aw, oh, dang it.
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0: Aw, oh, dang it. Aw, oh, dang it. 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

0: It is Friday, September the 4th, 2026. A beautiful sunny day here in Binghamton, New York. At Binghamton University, don't adjust your radio sets, whatever you're listening to us on, because ladies and gentlemen, boys and girls, children of all ages, Eminem is back. He's Max.
1: Hello.
0: I'm Maddox.
1: This is
0: and
1: true.
0: You are once again, for the first time this semester, listening to Pro Wrestling Wrapped.
1: Actually, Wrestling Wrapped.
0: Wrestling Wrapped. We have had numerous...
1: It's tough to... I would go farther to say it's more just tough to remember.
0: We've had multiple different names. Sometimes that was our fault. Sometimes it wasn't. Sometimes it was due to forgetfulness.
1: Our brand recognition is certainly...
0: We got to get
1: with it. I would say that's
0: it.
1: Our least thing we're weakest at.
0: We had a cart made.
1: We did. We're going to have to redo that.
0: Our first semester. And we just totally fell off. We're washed.
1: We'll redo it after this. We'll do that after this. What is our show about this time? Because we finally landed on another new format.
0: Yes. We're switching things up once again this semester. If you are a loyal Wrestling Wrapped listener aficionado, if you've been tuning in over the last year plus, we've largely been reviewing weekly TV across WWE, AEW, Ring of Honor, TNA, all of that stuff. But due to a lack of good product,
1: and
0: a inability to stomach what we're watching on a weekly basis, that's not to say that it's all bad, but it's just not worth our time, to be blunt.
1: No, it's not good right now.
0: So
1: Ilya Dragunov is gone.
0: I will get upset. I am upset.
1: The Jey Uso tweet.
0: No. I'm starting to vomit in my mouth. So our new format, what we're going to be doing over the course of the semester is shouts out to the Deadlock Boys. We're kind of ripping their idea a little bit, but we're going to be reviewing a pay-per-view a week. Max and I sit down over the course of the week and we watch a pay-per-view. That's what we're going to be doing from any era, any promotion.
1: Just something that we think is fun and that it's been a while. I guess preferably it's been a while, but it doesn't really matter. I think it's more we're watching a full pay-per-view.
0: And it's good to go back and watch some of the classics, like
1: yes.
0: WWE, AEW has even had some good stuff. But this week we reviewed...
1: My first ever like proper ROH pay-per-view.
0: We are reviewing Ring of Honor Final Battle 2008. Yes. I think this is going to be good because I have been a lifelong fan going on 15 years now that I've been watching professional wrestling. But Max is relatively newer to, I think, a lot of like...
1: Yeah, I would say I had a stint in my childhood where I was WWE and right. then that was gone. And then the past 3 years, I'm back.
0: So what's exciting is a lot of this for me is... going to be, reviewing, catching up on, and going back to check out some of the stuff that really got me into being a hardcore fan because
1: right.
0: it wasn't just the stuff you were seeing on weekly television. And, for Max, it's going to be a chance to, like you said, this is your first full Ring of Honor pay-per-view, to sort of check out, some of the classics. So that's what we decided to open up with. Ring of Honor Final Battle 2008. We have many thoughts.
1: Yeah, so let's. I think we start at the beginning.
0: I think we just dive right into it.
1: Yeah, one thing we've discovered is, and for a reason that makes sense, is all intro music is gone because copyright reasons.
0: Didn't get the clearance, man. That was thing.
1: We start watching and we're like, why is this silent? So that was kind of. I'll be honest. I didn't watch a single intro.
0: No,
1: I just skipped right through. I'll be honest. I didn't want to just watch something in silence for 2 minutes of just a guy raising his arms and going like. Yeah, but you can't hear anything, so it's kind of pathetic in
0: there
1: a weird way.
0: There is one intro that we'll get into very soon, but we're live from the Hammerstein Ballroom. Just one of the most.
1: I would talk about
0: historical wrestling.
1: I would say at this point in time, the most historical wrestling.
0: I think, without a doubt, it's up there. I mean, synonymous with ECW, synonymous with ROH.
1: Yes, well, that's why I'm like, where is somewhere else that is as iconic as that? where they hold the G1.
0: True.
1: That is there. But at least in America, I like, yes. But I'm like, at least in America, I can't really.
0: The city of Chicago is becoming, but I don't know, like the Allstate Arena, maybe the United Center, but none of those really.
1: It's the Hammer. It's like when I think of like actual venue, it's the Hammerstein.
0: It's the Hammerstein Ballroom.
1: Yeah. So who do we have in our opening match here?
0: So in our opener, we had a match that I know you were excited for.
1: I was excited for it. This is going to be a crazy thing. This was my first full Kenny Omega match, which is a crazy fact. I've
0: not
1: seen,
0: excluding AEW.
1: Yes, excluding AEW.
0: Excluding
1: right?
0: AEW.
1: Like I've watched him there, but like outside of AEW, including in I haven't actually watched sat down to watch a full like New Japan match of him or like a DDT. We'll see. Something I do want to see is I do need to watch a DDT pro pay per view of him.
0: Yeah.
1: This is my first like outside of AEW full Kenny Omega match.
0: He's been everywhere, but this was
1: and
0: Kenny.
1: This was young Kenny.
0: Super.
1: I mean,
0: green,
1: I'm assuming this is before he way before he got the started using the one winged angel.
0: Yep. This was a point in time where Kenny was getting his footing in ROH. He was sort of. From what I recall, like always at the bottom of the card and just like a younger guy that they were, you know, able to test out against like some of the names there because he was such a good worker. But this is, I think, a match that like solidified him as like someone who could go even, I think this match is only 7 minutes long.
1: Yeah, it was like such a short match, but I will say, I think overall we'll talk about it. I don't know if I love the style of wrestling at this time. I don't think it's my, which is a very interesting thing because I think I was expecting more. My guess is it's honestly just more wrestler dependent.
0: Sure.
1: Because like I really did like this match, but I'm like, I think I thought I would like it more. But whatever. We'll talk more.
0: Yeah, we'll
1: about
0: get into it. Now, speaking of intros, this is one that I found it actually served a purpose because Claudio comes out in a Boston Red Sox jersey.
1: Oh, sure. Okay. So he's which he's the total heel in the match,
0: heel,
1: right? One thing I will say, and I didn't realize that he only did later. Is Claudio, you know, or Cesaro in WWE, right?
0: Yeah.
1: When he puts his arms up and does like the arm thing, I thought he always had like shuffled the arms between each other. He used to basically just put them up. And I want to point out for listeners at home, you're putting your arms up, move them together and kind of bend them inwards.
0: Max was acting that out as he
1: Because I had to make sure that my instructions made sense to me as well. But he used to kind of do that with like shuffle the.
0: Yeah.
1: He now like shuffles them together,
0: which I think
1: is a lot
0: WWE
1: more
0: thing that he finally.
1: Yeah, which I will say a lot more iconic.
0: Probably
1: looks a lot better. But
0: yes.
1: I was like, first thing I'm like, whoa! I didn't realize this is like that's the prototype to that.
0: Probably a Vince thing that.
1: Probably, a correct move, unfortunately.
0: Right. Yeah.
1: But,
0: a rare W.
1: Yes.
0: Nonetheless, Cesaro comes. Oh gosh! Wow.
1: Claudio
0: comes
1: He's
0: out.
1: He's now known as Claudio.
0: Who is now known as Claudio. It comes out in a Boston Red Sox jersey. The old trope of coming out in a rival town's uniform. But so that gets a huge response out of the New York crowd. As we mentioned, only 7 minutes here, but they did do a lot. Claudio hot starts, gets on the attack, but
1: yeah, I mean it's a kind of exactly what you said. Claudio's controlling most of the match, doing some things. Kenny Omega gets in some really great spots, some great athletic spots. Though he has some corkscrew at the end and stuff.
0: Yes.
1: Claudio's also doing some like gut wrench stuff, some suplexes and stuff like that. I will say this did of course have I think a clear favorite best moment of the match for me.
0: I want to hear. Yeah, I think.
1: Yeah,
0: I think
1: it's the stop sign in Zaguri.
0: Yep, of course.
1: It's like the greatest thing I've ever seen. Where I believe it starts with an Irish whip.
0: Yes.
1: And they're running back and forth, and Kenny Omega just goes to Claudio and just yells, "Stop!" Puts his hands up like you have to stop. There's a full
0: pause of
1: silence. Yeah, like a full beat. Like takes a real beat. Then does a step up in Zaguri, and I'm like, that is.
0: It was fantastic.
1: That's awesome.
0: Yep. So to give you a quick rundown of the match here, I just have some notes as I was jotting down watching this thing. Yeah, Claudio hot starts.
1: And I also totally did that, yes.
0: Hey, it's week one. We'll get there. Claudio hot starts. Kenny turns things around with a reverse into Guri. But Claudio cuts him down again with a hot shot over the top. Gut wrench suplex, as Max mentions, gets a two for Claudio. Kenny then gets knocked back once more with the European uppercut, one of Claudio's trademarks. Leapfrog into the Bulldog was nailed by Claudio to buy him some time.
1: Yes, Bulldog was great.
0: Yes, it was great. And that goes into the stop sign in Zaguri spot, which was just, it was great. Knocks Claudio to the outside where Kenny nails a corkscrew pescado. That was a move that he was using I don't, more of like a sig.
1: Yeah.
0: At the time, not like a finisher.
1: A signature, to
0: yes.
1: be clear.
0: Misses a spring work crossbody and eats a huge bicycle kick. But then the Ricola was countered into a small package,
1: yep,
0: and Kenny
1: package
0: picks up
1: the
0: victory.
1: Win. Yep.
0: Small package win to open up the show.
1: Yeah, I kind of loved it. I think it was a perfect, I think it was a perfect opener. Right.
0: And I think
1: you
0: for
1: don't
0: Kenny,
1: want the opener is not never, right. your opener is never going to be the greatest thing on the card, except that one time. Except Kurt Angle versus Kurt Angle versus Rey Mysterio. That's a perfect match.
0: Shout out to Kurt, man.
1: Yeah. And I think it was a great. I'm really happy with that one.
0: Yeah. Big win for Kenny at the time too. Yeah. He you know, Claudio put him over there.
1: The next match was weird. I didn't understand the format of this at all.
0: It was,
1: and then I had to watch it and I'm like, oh,
0: right.
1: Oh, what? Which is this is a four way. This is Rhett Titus versus Chris Hero versus Necro Butcher versus Jerry Lynn. First Necro Butcher match.
0: Mm. It's a lot of firsts for you.
1: Yes. Okay. I mean, for actually most of these people. Except
0: right.
1: Jerry Lynn. I mean, I've heard of a Jerry Lynn.
0: Yeah.
1: Obviously, but it's like.
0: No, I love all the guys before. In this match. This just felt like.
1: I just didn't like. The format was weird.
0: It just felt like a weird initiative to get these guys on the card.
1: Yeah. So, like, so the way this match worked is it's essentially, it's not tag, but there are teams.
0: Right.
1: And you tag them out. You can only tag to one person, but whoever gets the pin in the end wins.
0: Right.
1: Which doesn't make sense.
0: It was initially, because again, this is the first time I'm revisiting this era in a while, and this wasn't, you didn't see this format of match in WWE or TNA.
1: I've literally never seen this match.
0: So it was difficult.
1: This was genuinely the first time I've ever heard of this and was like, oh, immediately,
0: all right.
1: This is stupid.
0: Yeah, it was a bit hard to follow. But things picked up, like once we sort of like got over that hurdle of the tag thing.
1: I don't know. I didn't hate this. This was very much a thing like, oh, this is just weird. Like,
0: yeah.
1: I'm like you, if anything here had more direct time, I would like it a lot more.
0: Right. Yeah. This match went about 13. The story was that Chris Hero had been using like foreign objects in his elbow pad.
1: Yes, that's right.
0: Weeks.
1: And it's like the finish of it was that like, or that he tried to slip. He slipped the elbow pad with like a, I guess a piece of metal in it,
0: yeah.
1: akin to now
0: the loaded elbow pad.
1: Yeah, the equivalency of now being what's it called? El Generico.
0: Yeah, Generico. You're right.
1: Right. Which I will say, I don't know if you just saw what happened with him in modern times.
0: I did.
1: That is actually awesome.
0: Like,
1: I'm like,
0: yeah.
1: I heard that promo.
0: It
1: can't understand a word of it because I don't speak Spanish. But I'm like, I'm grinding for him at midnight, sort
0: love
1: of
0: him.
1: Thing.
0: Love
1: Generico, but
0: Sammy.
1: Same thing of what?
0: What?
1: They're two different people. I don't know what we don't know what happened to El Generico.
0: Okay. Yeah, what did happen to him?
1: I don't know. He's gone, but... Wait a minute. I said El Generico. I'm not talking about El Generico today.
0: No,
1: it just hit me that. Wow.
0: Yeah.
1: I'm just sorry. I was thinking about him because he had the match later.
0: Right.
1: Another... Max misnames another person.
0: We're just dead naming.
1: No. I'm talking about a fully different person.
0: So you
1: didn't... talking about Triple A right now.
0: Right.
1: Fully incorrectly.
0: Generico's on this card.
1: Yes. I'm not talking about Generico right now.
0: I'm with you.
1: Do you know who I'm talking about?
0: In AAA.
1: Yes.
0: Yes.
1: Say his name, please. Because I can't remember it.
0: Oh,
1: I've screwed up the name so bad, I've screwed up my memory.
0: Oh, you're talking about the...
1: El Grande. I'm talking about El Grande,
0: Americano. Right.
1: And I just called
0: Chad
1: him
0: Gable.
1: Yes. No. Formerly we discovered the original was Chad Gable. I'm talking about the
0: But you're talking about...
1: El Grande right now.
0: Correct.
1: Yes. He just had a great promo as of last night.
0: I'm so sorry for whoever's listening to us try and fuddle over our words. Okay.
1: I do need to take a second to explain this. I'll go really brief.
0: Go ahead.
1: One original character named El Grande Americano, originally a guy named Chad Gable.
0: Uh-huh.
1: The idea, mockery of Lucha.
0: Right.
1: Right? It does that. People hate him, I think, like as a heel, but also like, wow, this character is like genuinely stupid and like is genuinely disrespectful. But then he gets hurt. So then there's a different El Grande Americano. But
0: there's
1: this one, the person who's playing him, spoiler alert, his name is Ludwig Kaiser.
0: Correct.
1: Who can actually speak Spanish.
0: Right.
1: And is surprisingly a very good luchador, actually.
0: Yeah.
1: And so people like him a lot more, like actually start accepting him, being like, no, but this guy's actually embracing himself in the culture and stuff. They eventually feud and have the best match that WWE will probably have all year for the past 2 years, I would say.
0: It's one of the few things I've checked out.
1: Yes,
0: like,
1: that watched, and
0: I
1: was like, wow, this match was actually perfect.
0: Yes.
1: And He just had a great promo last night. That's the full story.
0: And El Generico and Sami Zayn are not the same person. We don't know what happened to El Generico.
1: We don't know what happened to El Generico.
0: Continue.
1: All right. That's that. Now we've got that. Now we've got that done. The match that we're talking about.
0: The finish.
1: Now.
0: Yeah. Yes, so, the finish. So Chris Hero smuggles his loaded elbow pad,
1: but he puts it on his foot. Yes. And like the idea is he's gonna go for like a big boot.
0: And he misses the big boot, the loaded big boot.
1: Yes.
0: Into a cradle pile driver, and Jerry Lynn picks up the win.
1: Yep.
0: In the second match of the night.
1: Yes, I will say Necro Butcher, not knowing him, and then realizing okay, he helped with the movie.
0: Yeah.
1: What a perfect character. Like I understood his character immediately. Perfectly.
0: Yeah, Necro's great.
1: He's got no shoes on, no socks on.
0: He's great.
1: He's throwing what looks like not even stiff. He just throws it. He's looking like amateur punches, yes. Essentially. But not amateur as in like amateur like doing it well.
0: No, it looks like a guy is like in a street fight and just like trying to just like throw bombs.
1: I would say yes. Like
0: yeah.
1: he's not punch he doesn't nothing looks clean. Nothing looks good. But it doesn't look stiff either.
0: Correct.
1: Which is I think almost the charm of
0: like
1: it.
0: He knows
1: it's
0: how
1: not,
0: to work. Yeah.
1: Yeah, it's not that it's stiff. It just looks like he doesn't know what he's doing, which is
0: great.
1: Awesome.
0: It's perfect for him.
1: It was awesome. Chris Hero, I didn't realize, had the gimmick of being a like superhero.
0: Oh, yeah. No, yeah.
1: Which I was like, I just didn't think about it.
0: What did they call him in NXT?
1: Wasn't he just Chris Hero?
0: No, he was...
1: Was he not?
0: Yeah, look that up. He, gosh, what did they call him?
1: Well, why don't you continue to talk about the... Continue to talk about the what's it called?
0: Yes.
1: About that match.
0: Yeah, so we, again, like a bit of a hard match to follow. It kind of just felt like a way to get these guys on the card. But after the match ends and Jerry Lynn, you know, Hero and Lynn are kind of in there. Jimmy Jacobs comes out to interrupt the festivities to call Necro Butcher a quote, Hollywood sellout.
1: Yes.
0: And berates him for helping Daisy Hayes and trying to get Delirious
1: out of
0: the Age of the Fall.
1: I got it.
0: Yeah. What was he called?
1: Cassius.
0: Oh no.
1: I want to point out his name was Cassius Ohno. Maddox is not just saying, oh no.
0: His name.
1: Was
0: Cassius
1: awful.
0: Ohno. Oh, Lord. He is always Chris Hero to me. He always will
1: be. Yeah, I didn't even think about it. I also want to point out, I can't believe we haven't mentioned this yet, who's on commentary for all this, who has a match in the later card. Nigel McGuinness is on commentary.
0: Yeah.
1: I didn't realize that, like, doing commentary isn't new for him. He's actually just been doing it as a wrestler forever, which...
0: I think that was like it was a shock to some people when he started doing it for NXT and like the Black and Gold era. Like, oh my gosh!
1: Like, yeah, because I'm like, because in that point he can't wrestle, and I don't think he did wrestle once for NXT.
0: No, which, God, what a shame!
1: What a shame!
0: What we could have had.
1: What we could have. But
0: no, Nigel was pulling double duty.
1: Yeah,
0: yeah, he was
1: the guy. And he sounded great. It was, I mean, if you've heard Nigel McGuinness on commentary, he's great.
0: He's just good at everything he does.
1: Yes. Spoiler alert for my favorite match of the night.
0: Right. We'll get there. But yeah, we'll that one was also really great.
1: But yeah, that was the finish. I mean, like, there were a couple other things around this. Like, what was some crazy spot? So there was a Necro Butcher did a Hurricane Rana.
0: It was great.
1: Which was, I want to point out, the worst looking Hurricane Rana I've ever seen, which made it that much better.
0: It was fantastic.
1: It was awesome.
0: I don't even know if you can correctly label that a Hurricane Rana.
1: I think legally it's a Hurricane Rana.
0: Butcher Rana.
1: But we're really,
0: a
1: Botcher-can-rana. Yeah. I believe they called it a Butcher Rana.
0: Yeah.
1: Which was, oh God, it was awful. Great. And it was awesome. But yeah, I would say like, it wasn't other than that. I mean, you know, some other normal spots.
0: Yeah.
1: You could tell who's like the heel and you could tell who are the faces. And
0: yep.
1: I really liked the guys in the match.
0: I've seen way better from all four of these
1: guys. Yes, if it wasn't that match format, I would have enjoyed it so much more.
0: I agree.
1: So after that, we have Steen and El Generico versus Jimmy Jacobs and Delirious, who are on the faction Age of the Fall, which, again, a new one for me. And I didn't realize Tyler Black also in that, which comes up later.
0: Right. And this is for the ROH World Tag Team titles.
1: Yep.
0: Now, for those, again, listening, if you're familiar with like the current product, your WWE, if you're a casual fan, Kevin Steen and El Generico, now known as, of course, Kevin Owens.
1: And I don't know who El Generico
0: is.
1: We don't
0: know who El Generico is, but
1: I've heard that Kevin Owens is pretty good friends with Sami Zayn.
0: Yeah,
1: but not the same person.
0: Yeah,
1: El Generico.
0: Generico and Sami, they bear a bit of a resemblance to one another, obviously.
1: But
0: not
1: like
0: in the face, because we can't see.
1: Right, you know, but. And
0: they work kind of similar, but I might be reaching.
1: I think you're reaching.
0: Am I reaching?
1: I think you're reaching a lot.
0: It's week one. But yeah, no, so this is for the ROH World Tag Team titles. This is a rematch from ROH Escalation. What do you think of this one? About a 13-minute run time for this one.
1: I think it could have been a little shorter. I think overall, really thinking about it, I think it could have been a 10-minute match. I think I would have liked it more. I think it dragged on.
0: I think there were a bit of moments where there was a bit of lack of.
1: It was repetition. I think watching the ROH style of wrestling, I think there are certainly moments where it gets very repetitive, where
0: redundant,
1: where it's like so I'll compare this to a style of wrestling like WWE right now, where in a moment you can have slow moments. That, I mean, the pace of WWE is very slow, like abysmally slow compared to anything else, I would say.
0: It's like taught to be that way.
1: Right. But at least in that case, you can, when you have those moments, they feel natural.
0: Right.
1: I think ROH is, it's not fat. I think AEW is honestly maybe faster. No, I think it's slower.
0: ROH?
1: No, I think ROH is faster. But because of that, sometimes there's just like, I mean, I would say half this match is just in not arm drags, what is it called? Where you run the guy to the rope. Why can't I
0: just... like an Irish whip?
1: Yeah, where it's just Irish whips.
0: Right.
1: Where just so many just Irish whips where I was just like, man, I don't want to see another Irish whip, and you just, and something happens.
0: Yeah.
1: But other than that, the only other thing that I feel like I didn't really get was they didn't feel like they have more direct tag team moves. They were doing very generic things, like hold the guy in the corner, punch sort of thing. There weren't any, you know, I wasn't watching FTR. I'm just using that as an example of like the most, like that's the easiest example that comes to mind.
0: Right.
1: But I think overall I liked how they actually did it. Right. They were working the knee of Steen. Right. And that comes into play. One thing I will say that I think they did really well is body manipulation.
0: Yes,
1: is really, really important here, and they actually really keep it.
0: Storytelling was great.
1: Yes, like they really keep that consistent.
0: Yeah,
1: across all the matches. But I'm saying like that's a theme that they always do play with, like whether it be like in the knee or a foot or an arm. Right, we see that come up later in the card as well.
0: Yeah, no, and as we get into this one, you know, we start hot. Generico at you know, middle of the match, ends up getting a hot tag, hits a springboard somersault plancha to the floor. And then Steen hits a cannonball senton, then a big splash from Generico.
1: He does some crazy. I mean, you know, it's Kevin Steen. He's doing like flips that you're not expecting.
0: There's never been a guy like him. There's been guys
1: inspired by him,
0: 100%.
1: Right? Like when I think of like the inspiration of Kevin Steen, Kevin Owens, two people immediately come to mind, and they had a very big match in NXT.
0: Oh, is one of them? Is one of them Keith Lee?
1: One of them is Keith Lee, and the other one is.
0: Dijakovic?
1: Yes, that is, to me, that is the progression.
0: Yes,
1: right, and the progression before him.
0: I met him.
1: Who?
0: Dijakovic.
1: When?
0: Speedy Fest. It was.
1: Yes, that's right. You told me. Yes. No, you told me. Okay. Yeah.
0: Literally, we've discussed it. Neither here nor there.
1: Yes.
0: Good guy.
1: Yes. Right, but when you look back before him and after him, like today, I think the evolution of that is Mason Rook,
0: sure,
1: for example, right? Oh, yeah. When I go back before that, before Kevin Steen, right, is Big Show, original Big Show,
0: oh yeah,
1: right.
0: I've been going back and watching some old Nitros and some old,
1: yeah. If you haven't seen Big Show in his early days, he was doing moonsaults off the top rope.
0: The fact that
1: he was walking the ropes.
0: The fact that he wasn't world champion before they made him like shave his head and put on a t-shirt at WrestleMania 2000 is criminal.
1: It's criminal.
0: He's just such an all-time great.
1: Yeah, Paul White, and obviously now known again in AEW as Paul White.
0: Whatever.
1: Recently took a picture with Mick Foley at AEW.
0: Good for them.
1: Just something.
0: But no, we get into the finish here. Delirious tries. That's right.
1: You got this.
0: Yeah, Delirious tries to save the Haze from Jacobs. We get a super kick by Steen, a Yakuza kick by Generico into the package pile driver, into the Brain Buster.
1: Yep.
0: And Steen and Generico, who were the champions coming in, retain the titles. League. They won the titles back at Escalation. They retain them here. In a 13-minute tag match that, again, like Max kind of alluded to.
1: I think 10 minutes would have been the right tie for them.
0: And if we cut out those dull moments that, to your point, had this match happened 15 years later in WWE, maybe wouldn't have felt as inorganic. But
1: yeah, I don't want it today.
0: Right.
1: I think it's just, it went on slightly too long. Yeah. I think I kind of felt that way about a lot of the matches on the card, to be honest.
0: That's fair.
1: We'll talk more about it now, but I think pacing-wise is where a lot of things is what I'm taking away from this.
0: Gotcha.
1: One other thing that I did like, a move that I really liked, it was a neck, there was like a brain buster, but like on the neck.
0: Oh, yeah.
1: It was a really cool move by Generico. And then Generico is just being Generico. Mm-hmm. So obviously we have some stuff after it, which is like the Briscoes come up, but then we get to a match that I just didn't like at all.
0: I wasn't
1: all.
0: A huge, which huge I, fan but, of this but, one either.
1: And I've said on previous shows before, I just don't really like the idea of just having a bunch of people, like three, you know, trios, is really tough for me.
0: Right.
1: I think it's just a really tough combination that I think really, and this one I guess worked a little bit better, but because it was a street fight. But I'll be honest, I didn't really love it. It was just two. It was like kind of just a. It was a 1-on-1 and a 2-on-2.
0: Yeah.
1: And two different corners outside.
0: I did enjoy.
1: And then they just ripped their shirts off, and I'm like, now I don't know who's who.
0: Right, right. I did enjoy the stiff nature of.
1: We do have to say who this is. This was American Wolves and Go Shiozaki, which I believe was Sweet and Sour.
0: Yes.
1: Sweet and Sour Inc.
0: Yep.
1: Versus Roddy Strong. Shout out Roddy.
0: Shout out Roddy, man.
1: Brent Albright and Eric Stevens. And first for me, if finally, like. Watching Eric Stevens,
0: yeah,
1: because I've heard of him, right. You know, I've heard of
0: like
1: you know
0: most of these
1: yes.
0: guys, yeah.
1: Yes, I was bored. I couldn't. I'll be honest, like I very loosely watched this one. I was doing other stuff like split screening with this guy. I just could not get into it. Like we get like there's some like cool spots. There's a German suplex through the through a table, and I didn't even do it. It like didn't even do anything for me. Yeah. I think if you're going to do hardcore, quote unquote, hardcore stuff, it's got to be more interesting. And I just did this one didn't do anything for me. Like, I don't really have anything to say about it.
0: Yeah. No, I mean, there was, again, some dead time in this one that you could kind of really feel was like lingering. I thought the fact that like all six of them were stiffing each other and like working a pretty physical style, like carry the proceedings. But again, it wasn't anything that like blew me back. And again, the trios thing, I think. You have more of a disdain of it for me, but I've never been in love with it just because it can get a little like group.
1: If you're going to trios, needs to move. I think for me, if you're doing trios, you have to move so fast.
0: Oh yeah. And when it's done well, it's fine.
1: Right. When it's done, but the issue is most of the time, I don't think it's done well.
0: Right.
1: Right. Because that's just a lot of coordination and stuff. It's really difficult. It's a lot of people.
0: Yep.

0: elevator.
1: It's not a, yeah, it's like a like an electric chair.
0: Yeah, electric chair. Sorry, that's the thing. And then like the idea is that you like off the top rope or off a springboard. They do both in this case. You like basically clothesline like the guy off.
1: Lariat, yeah.
0: Yeah, it's not even a, it's a lariat. It's not even a clothesline. And it just anyone can do it. It just doesn't ever look original to me. It's one of those things where I'm like, you know who I expect to do it? Enzo and Big Cass. And I think they did. They probably did.
1: They probably did.
0: I've seen so many people do it where I'm like, it just never really did it for me.
1: I think it works, like you said, for like little guy, big guy team.
0: But I don't even love it. I don't love it. Sure.
1: I understand
0: At least with little guy, big guy, the idea is, oh, he's falling a great distance.
1: Right.
0: Or like they're falling a great distance.
1: But this is just Mark and Jay.
0: Other than that, you know, I think I liked it when they did some more athletic stuff. When they are doing the... When Mark and Jay are doing the weirdly athletic stuff, it's like, that's fun.
1: Yeah.
0: But other than that, I was like, I was also like, I don't know. This one didn't do much for me. There was some like cool stuff. There was like a tilt-a-whirl. Like there's some tilt-a-whirl thing that was cool.
1: Yeah. There was some cool
0: spots. They did use one of my favorite, one of the Briscoes did do one of my favorite types of moves, which is a fisherman buster.
1: Yes. Kinda,
0: yeah. Because it's not a suplex. I love the fisherman. Yeah, I think the fisherman, like a fisherman suplex or a fisherman set up for anything, which is when you go for a normal suplex, but like you hook the leg, well. I think it always looks super clean. Like I imagine it's something that I imagine like Mr. Perfect would do.
1: Oh, and it looks 100%,
0: like, and it just looks awesome.
1: Yep. This match went about 17. We'll skip to the finish here. Mark went for the springboard doomsday device, which had that connected. I think that would have been cool. They were using that. But the bad knee buckles under him.
0: Yeah, and then we go continuation of a team targeting a knee, and then they do it.
1: The bad knee buckles under Mark, can't hit the springboard. Jay ends up dropping Nakajima on his neck with a back suplex. And they end up hitting just the regular version of the doomsday device. Sasaki saves his protege at the two. But Jay Driller is scored, and the Briscoes end up with the win in the second true tag team match of the night.
0: Yeah. So, I mean, I don't really have anything else to really say about this.
1: No, me either.
0: So next up, we have Tyler Black versus Austin Aries.
1: Yes.
0: This was really interesting to me.
1: Yes.
0: I've never seen Austin Aries this young. This was, this was so interesting to me.
1: And a super young Tyler Black, too. Like, he had been with ROH for a second, but he was still, like, pretty green. And
0: yes.
1: Again, for those who
0: You are listening to WHOW Binghamton, number one.
1: Number two, we'd just like to remind you that you or a loved one may be a member of the Don Callis family. And
0: I don't have the clip on this. Oh, I just got a new laptop. I don't have the clip on it.
1: If you know, you know. That's all I'll say. And number three, Tyler Black, obviously, or not obviously, if you are unaware.
0: Tyler Black, former name, Roman Reigns.
1: That's a good one. Nice. Yeah, you're really good. Yeah, you're good.
0: Thank you.
1: No, Seth Tyler Rollins. Black, now known as Seth Rollins in the WWE. But yeah, on the indies before he got to NXT, was known as Tyler Black.
0: Yes.
1: We get a really just good straight-up singles match.
0: Yeah, right? I think it was very interesting to see Austin Aries' long hair, weird facial hair.
1: Yeah. Like, not a look you associate with the guy at all.
0: I think, to be fair, Austin Aries has kind of always been known for having a very odd look, like a very distinctive look in some way with his facial hair and hair. Yeah. But so this was just another one where I'm like, oh, I guess it makes sense. Why am I still not expecting it?
1: Right,
0: but it
1: it's just what he was doing at the time.
0: Tyler Black, also a member of Age of the Fall.
1: Yes.
0: Which is important.
1: It was a brief stint. Again, not something I really associate with his ROH run, but he was there. This match also served as a number one contenders match for the world title.
0: Yes. And I will also say, Jimmy Jacobs, who had a feud with Austin Aries, not someone who I was aware of at all.
1: Really?
0: Yeah, I actually am going to look him up right now because I don't know what he used to be involved in.
1: But as we get into the match... the New York crowd was super behind Tyler.
0: Yeah, super, super hot.
1: Chanting like next world champ for him. They were behind him in this one. Tyler Black starts off with a backflip, takes Aries down, hits a head scissor escape dropkick on Austin, which looked pretty sick.
0: I do have to say, I have to tell you, he was in WWE for 2 years, and I have to tell you how Jimmy Jacobs got fired.
1: When was he in WWE?
0: 15 to 17 as a writer.
1: How did he get fired?
0: We reported that he'd been let go for posting a photo on Instagram with the members of the Bullet Club during their quote-unquote invasion of Raw.
1: It's the most funny. 2017 WWE
0: it's
1: thing
0: so
1: I've ever heard
0: funny.
1: In my life. Oh my goodness. Wow.
0: It's awesome.
1: I didn't even know he was a writer. That's really funny. Yeah, this match goes about 17.

0: I think timing wise was this was good here.
1: Perfect. Yeah. It looked great. Ares later on looks for the last chancery, forces Black in what was a really desperate crawl to the ropes. Tyler escapes. Ares throws him out of the ring in frustration. Clearly, like, you know, letting the crowd get to him a bit here. Tyler Black ends up turning it around, though, hitting an F5
0: on the apron,
1: which looked just sinister.
0: Which looked great. There's a running moonsault as well he had at some point, right after that.
1: Ares later on unleashes a barrage of strikes, goes for the brainbuster, countered into the paroxysm.
0: Yeah, I will say also before that, I do want to point out, which I didn't realize he's been doing it for that long. Tyler Black goes for the buckle bomb.
1: Yeah, the buckle bomb.
0: I can't believe he still does that. I know. Just, two times is too.
1: It's right. It's like if I had a quarter, I'd only have 50
0: cents. If I had a nickel, I'd have two nickels, which is odd that I've got, but it's
1: more
0: twice
1: than it should. Yeah.
0: Yes.
1: He was hitting the buckle bomb, gets a two count on that. Black lines up, goes for the Phoenix Splash.
0: Does the Phoenix Splash spot, which he's been doing for, this is 2008, he's been doing that same spot for coming up on 20 years, where he never connects with it, and he just rolls out of the way.
1: No, I can, like, post ROH, like, count on one hand the amount of times that he's, like, hit that move.
0: Yes.
1: But he gets distracted on the top rope by Jimmy Jacobs shouting at him on the apron. Phoenix Splash misses. It misses. Brainbuster by Austin Aries.
0: And then
1: which is
0: not even the big thing. He gets a 450 is like the finish.
1: Yes. Hits a 450, a huge one. Austin Aries picks up the win. These guys were great.
0: Yeah. I think that I guess I understand why they had, Jacobs, like, do the interference thing.
1: Yeah.
0: Which I think they just kind of wanted to get rid of, right, so Tyler Black could get out of there.
1: It's like he didn't,
0: but like, he didn't directly interfere. You could have just done this after, and like, hey, man, you 100%. Lost, and then now kick him. And
1: exactly.
0: Now kick him, and like, and you hit him with like a low blow at the end and stuff, right, and it, whatever.
1: I wish the match like wasn't tainted with that, like, you know, air of interference. He didn't directly interfere again, but, you know, it could have been done after, but.
0: Yes.
1: Neither here nor there, I guess. But yes. Now we get to
0: my favorite match of the card. This was what I think was the by far clear.
1: I think
0: it clears the final match. I didn't love it. I didn't love the final match, but we'll get there. Yeah. I love the Nigel McGuinness wrestling. I think he looks
1: so good. He's fantastic.
0: Every single time I've seen it. This was like my first full real, like, I would say, you know, obviously, I've seen AEW match of his.
1: Yes.
0: But outside of that, like, full match, oh, it was awesome. Mara Fuji looked so good as well.
1: Yeah.
0: The only thing I can say about him is we now know where the super kick party started.
1: Oh, yeah.
0: And it's with
1: Mara Fuji.
0: Mara Fuji. Yep. I've never seen, like, I was no. like, I, they were just, also calling super kicks things that were just like, we're, like, not
1: they
0: super
1: were
0: kicks.
1: Trying to beat around the bush with that, yeah, clearly. But this is for the ROH World Title.
0: Yes.
1: I had, they had a few falsies that really got me. This was tough to call for me. I really didn't know who was going to win this.
0: Yeah, I mean, they both looked so good. I don't have words. I think Nigel McGuinness is, like, you know, very famously, like, the super technical wrestler who's just looked awesome.
1: He's title fight for me. He is the pro wrestler equivalent of title fight, I think. I think that's what he is.
0: I can think of two people that understand that reference.
1: Neither of them are listening.
0: One of them's in the room with right now, and that's me.
1: Right.
0: Who's the third? Actually, whatever.
1: Yeah, just a shame that he wasn't around to do in-ring stuff for longer than he was. But yeah, super kick party. I guess, yeah, we could just kind of, I mean, there
0: yeah,
1: was
0: and then
1: so
0: it's,
1: much.
0: Yeah,
1: in this
0: and
1: match
0: then, like, the finish of it is insane. Because it's like, it's all these super kicks. Nigel kicks out, and, like, he does the full, like, you know, like, going through the ropes, kind of leaning back, you know, doing the full, whoa, and hits the lariat, the clothesline from hell.
1: The mock spot, I guess, you know.
0: Yeah,
1: you
0: I mean,
1: wanna,
0: the,
1: like,
0: thing I it honestly is closest to is, It's either the mock spot plus a clothesline from hell.
1: Right.
0: Right. That's what it is. It's a lariat, but it's essentially what it is.
1: The super McLariat, as I believe it was dubbed, gets a two count. But Nigel's right arm, it's starting to hang limp at his side. He's really selling that.
0: Yes. Yes, the arm was the thing that was worked like this match.
1: Yes. The super kick counters Nigel's headstand in the corner. A Van Meer Fujinator for the second time into a super kick. And then a spinning super kick. And then a low super kick. Nigel kicks out. And then out of nowhere, hits a jawbreaker lariat. And Nigel retains the ROH world title.
0: This was so good.
1: Yes.
0: This was awesome. Also, after the match, Jerry Lynn comes out, whatever. Nana's there.
1: Like, of course Prince Nana's there, yeah. We have, like, some chicane. Yeah, he's dancing.
0: I'm doing the Prince Nana dance. Yeah. I love Prince Nana.
1: No, yeah, like, Mara Fuji's has always been, like, an underrated striker.
0: Yeah, I've never heard of him. First time ever listening to him, and he looked awesome.
1: Yeah, he looked really, really good. For a world title match, this was everything you expected it to be, I think. Again, kind of similar to the Austin Aries Tyler Black match. It was perfectly paced, right around 18 minutes.
0: I thought it was a great, absolutely great timing. Yeah. I'm really, really happy. So then we get to our final match of the night. Takeshi Morishima versus Brian Danielson. Here's how I'm summing it up for me.
1: Yeah, shoot.
0: I need to watch a different Brian Danielson match.
1: Yeah, there's nothing, a lot better.
0: That's what it was.
1: There's a lot.
0: I think I just expected this to be better than it was. And it wasn't even a bad match. I think I'm just looking for something more specific that out of him.
1: I think,
0: and this wasn't it. That's fine.
1: And not to play therapist here or diagnose you, Max. I think maybe it was a combination of you have been used to a specific pacing in, like, modern times.
0: Sure.
1: And you went in, and I 100% don't blame you, with an extremely high expectation for a Brian Danielson ROH match, which, like...
0: Yeah,
1: That's not to say that this match was bad.
0: No, it wasn't bad. I think I just... I quote-unquote expected more, I guess.
1: And that's understandable.
0: Yeah. Like, this wasn't bad, but, like, even, like, thinking back, I'm like, I don't know, I feel like I've seen better out of him, though. Yeah.
1: I've seen better out of Danielson.
0: So I'm like, very much this was a thingy of, I really liked how Morishima, I think his ring presence and like the moves he chose to do were great. Like there were a lot of, like there was a couple of things where it's like, moments where it was like, Brian Danielson like going for the strike.
1: Yes.
0: Doesn't do anything. Morishima, one, knocks him down.
1: Right.
0: Gets back up. Does the same thing. Comes back up slower. Goes against the ropes to finally, like, knock him down and stuff. And I'm like, I really love the David versus Goliath nature of
1: this. And this match had been, I think they mentioned it, had been, like, a year in the making because this feud had really, it was palpable. It was about to come to a head in late 07.
0: And then he went to Did Morishima go back to Noah?
1: That's what it was. I don't think it was New Japan.
0: No, it was Noah. It was definitely Noah.
1: Yeah, okay.
0: Which I want to be clear. Noah is the name of the promotion. The promotion, I believe, is called Pro Wrestling Noah, I think is the full name.
1: Yeah, yeah.
0: Which is kind of insane just as a name. It's just funny. That's just a guy.
1: He didn't go back to a guy named Noah. He went to the promotion named Noah. And we don't know who El Generico is, and you might be a member of the Don Callis family. Check your family bloodline history.
0: Just keep a check on it. Watch out.
1: Yes. But yeah, this match went about 20 minutes, longest match of the night.
0: Ilya Dragunov, the newest member.
1: Of the Don Callis. Yeah, I wouldn't be surprised. I'm not going to lie.
0: You have Ilya, Johnny Gargano. Johnny Wrestling.
1: What's this? I just got an email from Tony Khan. We want you to be a member of the Don. Okay, I'll talk.
0: There is one match. We do need to talk about modern wrestling for a second after this.
1: Okay.
0: But that's fine.
1: We'll get our last match.
0: Yeah. So the match starts out, I think, like Brian Danielson doesn't have like a full entrance. He like comes out and like... like the dark or something, like it's like some springboard move, and then the match starts. The streamers are still in the ring. Another thing I forgot how much is awesome is the streamers. I love the streamers, man. Right?
1: Yeah, this is like a big ROH thing. It later became like a PWG thing.
0: Yeah.
1: But a particularly like when I think of the streamers, I think of the Hammerstein Ballroom.
0: Yes.
1: It was great. These two went about 20 minutes. Like you said, a springboard knee strike through the streamers.
0: Yes.
1: Which was just like it was awesome. A great visual.
0: Yeah.
1: Springboard suicide plancha into the front row. There was just a bunch of high spots in this one. There was a butt splash on the apron.
0: Yep.
1: What else did we have here?
0: Both
1: of them got color.
0: Yeah. Oh yeah. There was again, same thing akin to Nigel. love the submission work in this one, right? Like, you know,
1: it's a Danielson match.
0: Yeah, it's a Danielson match. Going with, like, what is it, the cattle mutilation.
1: Yeah, oh yeah.
0: It looked awesome. And I also love just a very small moment where it looked like he wouldn't be able to hold on anymore in the beginning. Yes. He ends up just going for a strike. The minute it looks like it's not worth it, which I'm like, I love that. You're just going to sound so stupid if you're not a fan of wrestling. You're like, well, this is all fake. I love the moment of quote-unquote realism of like, yeah, if you're trying to do something and it's not working, let's just still try to like get something in while you can. Yeah,
1: let's like maybe abandon the like plan A and go to plan B. Let me get something out of this. And I think that, again, like the ring psychology, given that these two were – you know, battling for the back half of 07. They were, you know, obviously Morishima goes away, but now they come back. They kind of are working off the rust of, like, that feeling out process of one another again.
0: Yes.
1: So you see, like, you know, Danielson and Morishima, they're both kind of, like, starting to, like, over the course of the match be like, oh, like, I forgot this isn't going to work on this guy. Let me pivot and go to something that will, that, you know, the other guy's not expecting.
0: Yes. Was this a no DQ match?
1: Did they say that it was?
0: I think
1: can't remember.
0: Maybe, because I'm like, I was like, still, it's or Fight Without Honor. That was, okay.
1: You Fight Without, yes.
0: That was the title win. Only because at the end, they end up pulling out like an iron chain.
1: It's
0: which
1: like
0: is used,
1: the equivalent to like a no holds barred match in WWE.
0: Which I will say, they did do a kind of a coolish thing with it. I didn't like how it ended, that part of it. But like at some point, Daniel Bryanson ties up Morishima with the chain.
1: Yes.
0: And his hands are like stuck behind his back, and he's still hitting like these big boots and like not going down.
1: Right.
0: Which I just thought it was like, oh, that was great. It turned into like a triangle choke with the chain as well.
1: Yes.
0: And it's all this, and he's like still gets out of it. And it was great. So like the ending of that is, so you have something like that happen. Danielson has like a arm, you know, like a reverse arm bar.
1: Yes. Yeah. Morishima ends up. Yeah, like you said, he grounds Mori, uses the chain to tie his arms behind his back, and Morishima starts fighting him without, like, using his hands.
0: Yeah.
1: Like, you know what I mean?
0: Yeah, then he hits, like, after that, like, he finally gets him down, hits full-on elbows with the chain to the face, then finally ends it with...
1: I think Brian at this point is thinking, like, what do I have to do to beat this guy and, like, finally just get him to stay down? Like, what is it going to take?
0: Yeah, and finally ends it with the cattle mutilation.
1: Yes.
0: Which I genuinely don't know how to describe. It's not a move that I can describe very easily without just...
1: It's a submission move.
0: Well, yeah, it is, but I'm like, I know what it is. It's just hard to be like, when I say it's not going to make sense of like, well, how does this work? You interlock like, the legs and lock them up and then pull the arms from behind. Well,
1: like an elevated sort of like...
0: But he doesn't do it elevated this time, right?
1: Oh, right. Yeah.
0: Yeah, that's why I'm like, I don't...
1: I'm saying
0: elevated
1: like
0: is even worse to describe.
1: Oh my gosh, yeah.
0: Yeah, I was like, I can't even describe it, but it's a very tactical looking submission.
1: And
0: it's
1: something that like very few in the history of like the sport could probably pull off as well.
0: Yes, I can think of three people, including him.
1: Bret Hart is probably one.
0: I can think of four people.
1: Okay, who are the other two?
0: Nigel.
1: Yeah.
0: And the greatest technical wrestler of all time. There's only one.
1: AJ?
0: No. I don't think AJ could do it.
1: Well,
0: come on. Here's the hint, British.
1: Oh, Zack Sabre Jr.
0: Thank you.
1: Yeah, okay.
0: Because he also
1: he does use it. He literally
0: and
1: did
0: Zack
1: it.
0: Sabre Jr., another one who I've really got to watch some matches on.
1: Oh, my gosh.
0: Zack Sabre Jr. is, I respect to Bret Hart, the greatest technical wrestler of all time, I think. When I like really think about it, and this is a crazy thing to say, I know, because I love Bret Hart, but like my thing is, I think you can't, they're just different. Right, Bret Hart, they're just, I can't compare them
1: very well.
0: Hmm?
1: It's like Jordan LeBron.
0: Well, as we can, but you can't tell me Jordan's the best because he has the most rings, because there are people who have more rings, but that's fine. That's, well, whatever.
1: We need to also start like a basketball show before we like both get done with this place. That would be great. This is great. We're like starting to like think about what we need to watch. Like, we were talking before we went on air. We gotta watch some PWG.
0: Yeah, we have to watch. Like, I was looking at like some cards from like 2016, and I'm like, oh my god! I'm like, these are the people.
1: That era of like 2015, 16, before they all left and went to NXT or like started AEW.
0: Yes, or you know, when they were at Impact.
1: Oh my god,
0: it was a good problem
1: to have because they had so much talent. Like, it was just insane. But yeah, so we get like the UFC MMA style elbows with the chain out of Danielson, and it just looked brutal.
0: Yeah, it was awesome.
1: Ends up hitting the cattle mutilation. Morishima has no chance. nothing else to do but tap. Like, this is finally what Danielson needs to do to beat him.
0: And that's the match.
1: And the American Dragon picks up the win.
0: Takes the win.
1: Yes.
0: Overall, I think I'm happy I watched this. I don't know. Like, this is certainly not going to go down as one of my favorite cards of all time.
1: Fair.
0: I don't
1: think
0: it was.
1: There's better ROH to watch.
0: Yes, there's certainly better ROH to watch.
1: And we, in very typical Wrestling Rep style, figured this out at the last minute.
0: Yes, we watched this last night.
1: Last night, we figured it out that we were watching
0: this
1: last night.
0: I've been sick all week. We hit the point where, like, shoot.
1: We have to figure out something to watch because the show is in like 10 hours.
0: Yes. So I think next week we'll find something.
1: We'll deliberate.
0: It's going to be a CM Punk show.
1: We'll see.
0: For you.
1: We'll see.
0: It's what we agreed on.
1: We may have to kick it off with a... There's one...
0: Oh, no. We were going to do Omega.
1: Oh, yeah.
0: Yeah, we were going to do... So we can pace it correctly.
1: We're going to thank you in advance for you know, taking this ride with us. We're going to have a lot to cover. There's so much stuff that we want to cover.
0: Yes, we were talking last night. We're like, wait a minute. We need to do Kenny... We need to do Okada 1, 2, and 3.
1: There's a lot of stuff that we want to do. And then there's a lot of stuff that we need to do.
0: And I'm like, I think that is an actual need.
1: Yes.
0: When I think of important matches in modern wrestling, I'm like...
1: For you, yeah.
0: I think that is like the actual important one.
1: Yeah.
0: One thing I did want to say modern-wise before we go, though,
1: is
0: that one wrestler in WWE most likely just had their last match at a house show.
1: Who?
0: Actually, sorry, not at a house show, excuse me, on Raw. Johnny.
1: Oh,
0: Johnny Gargano had what looked like his last match.
1: Yeah,
0: his whole story has been like he's been asleep and just like unresponsive these past 5 months after Ciampa left. And he finally like wakes up and he has this fantastic match with Punk. I mean, an absolutely fantastic match. But what happened is after it went off air, Cody came out as well, and they lifted and Cody and Punk lifted him and Candice LeRae on their shoulders. And you could just tell that was it for them. That was the last hurrah.
1: I think, and I've mentioned this over the course of like the semesters, like what
0: Johnny Wrestling has meant to us.
1: What Johnny Wrestling meant to us, but that whole
0: Black and Gold
1: era, because that was again at a time where I was starting to come into my own as a wrestling fan. I was really starting to figure out what I liked and what I didn't like, and I was able to go back and watch stuff like ROH, stuff like PWG, stuff like, you know, like old 80s and 90s, like New Japan stuff.
0: Yeah.
1: But that, when I started checking out all the old stuff, and then this whole Black and Gold era is live happening in the moment, I'm like, this is... I'm resonating with all of this. I'm resonating with these guys.
0: Yeah,
1: and Johnny was like the guy.
0: And I still think to this day, I think that is actually the best era of wrestling. And I'll tell you why. I'll tell you why. And I think we've talked about it like plenty before.
1: Yeah.
0: AEW would be the best if they focused more on story. If they had some more promos.
1: Yep.
0: What is Black and Gold NXT?
1: It's the best
0: but
1: of both.
0: But it's that wrestling, but you've got writing.
1: You've got a fantastic... Not only short-term storytelling, long-term. I mean, you ran Ciampa and Gargano for 4 years.
0: You had the greatest entrance. They had a story so good it turned into the greatest entrance of all time.
1: Oh yeah,
0: right. To be clear, I think there will never be an entrance.
1: You have told me. Yeah, I remember.
0: There's no entrance as good as that, right? I will say, Ospreay came pretty close with the most recent All In.
1: Okay, I did see that.
0: That's pretty close.
1: Yeah, it was good.
0: But also pretty close. Not a dime. Ciampa came out,
1: dude,
0: to no music and all booze.
1: Yeah.
0: You will never see anything like that again.
1: Like everyone wanted to kill that guy.
0: You will never see anything like that again. No. And he's got this smug smile on where he's not fully doing it, but it's the corner of his lips are just going up just the smallest amount.
1: Dude.
0: It's the greatest entrance ever.
1: We've got to watch a takeover.
0: Yeah.
1: There's so... Yeah, wow.
0: Yeah, takeover. We'll find
1: Hopefully,
0: takeover.
1: I really hope Johnny's
0: we'll say
1: not
0: the next
1: done.
0: The next movie is maybe we just put together a custom card for us to watch.
1: It would just like start, okay, yeah. Like
0: that
1: like
0: might
1: a,
0: be the next thing.
1: Maybe we end the semester on that.
0: Yeah, just matches we want to watch.
1: Look at us being all thoughtful and
0: look
1: and,
0: at us go.
1: And you know, hey, ladies and gentlemen, failing to prepare is preparing to fail. If you're gonna take one thing away from this show here, failing to prepare is preparing to fail. We are going to prepare to not fail over the course of the semester.
0: Okay.
1: Max, what would you rate out of 10?
0: Oh, 5 stars. Hold on. What are you talking about? It's a rating, star system. famously wrestling rating system. All right,
1: Meltzer. Yes. What would you rate your first ROH pay-per-view, ROH Final Battle 2008 out of the star system out of 5 stars? I'm curious. Because, again, there is better, I think.
0: I think 3. I think 3, 3.5.
1: I think I'm like in that 3.5 to 4 range.
0: Yeah, I can't give it a 4. I don't think it's a 4.
1: Maybe like 3.7.
0: I'm at a 3, 3.5 star sort of thing.
1: That's
0: like
1: understandable.
0: A 6 to a 7-ish out of 10. Yeah. All right then.
1: Anywho.
0: That is Wrestling Wrapped. We don't know what we'll watch next week. It might be Kenny Okada. It might be Omega Okada 1.
1: Yep.
0: It might be something. It might be another ROH thing with Punk.
1: How about, yeah, let's have our next week, when we come on the air, figured out so that we can tell our
0: devoted
1: listeners.
0: Yes, we'll do the full schedule.
1: What to listen to for next week.
0: Yes.
1: But as of right now, it remains a surprise. I'm going to try not to speak Ilya Dragunov into the Don Callis family into existence because
0: I'd be fine with that, and I'll tell you why. I think he'd completely take it over. The idea of Ilya just going to Don Callis family and taking it over, and just think, imagine the Ilya yell. Just think of the Ilya yell as he goes for as he goes for an H-bomb. That is one of his finishing moves. I'm not kidding.
1: I just hope.
0: I wonder why. If you don't know who Ilya is, I've never seen someone who inspires more kind of fear in me of like a, wow, this guy actually is insane. His finishing move, he just like looks
1: crazy.
0: Like he's doing a belly flop with his elbow up and then just falls down with the elbow.
1: It's crazy. It literally just looks like he's just going to.
0: I can't believe we do an NXT UK takeover.
1: Oh wow! Yeah, we're gonna have some heavy conversation. We have our work
0: cut out for us.
1: We certainly do. Max lands at about a 3 to 3.5. I land in that range too for this. Not one of the premier ROH pay per views, but I think a fair enough intro to the brand for you.
0: Yes,
1: we might revisit some ROH. I think we will. We'll see.
0: Yeah, Maddox, where can the people find you? You have a radio show this week.
1: Yeah, you can find me actually tomorrow. Both myself, DJ Madwick Fortune, as I'm known, over there on our music show alongside, DJ Chef E, joined by the ghost of, DJ Esoteric Stewie. We are on air tomorrow, 11:30 to 1 o'clock. That's AM to PM.
0: Yeah.
1: I don't know what that stands for, AM or PM, something meridian.
0: Something.
1: All Max, right. Where can they find you?
0: I've just got this show.
1: All right. Anywho.
0: Thank you for listening. We've been Max and Maddox. This is Wrestling Wrap.
1: Thank you so much.
0: Have a good one.
1: See you next week.

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This has been a message from WHRW 90.5 FM Binghamton.

0: Hello, hello. Oh, hi. I wanted to record a message for you to help you get settled in on your first night. I actually worked in that station before you. I'm finishing up my last week now, as a matter of fact. So I know it can be a bit overwhelming, but I'm here to tell you there's nothing to worry about. But hey, first day should be a breeze. I'll chat with you tomorrow. Check those cameras and remember to close the doors only if absolutely necessary. Gotta conserve power. All right, good night.
1: Thanks.
2: Whew. 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Oh, why is this still going? Oh no. 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

0: 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Welcome to Binghamton and Beyond, a public affairs program. This semester we're going to be focusing on public health. So the official title will be Binghamton and Beyond, Focus on Public Health. And each week we're going to bring you some topics. I expect to have some co-hosts for at least 8 or maybe 9 of the programs during the semester. And we'll go through a few of the top issues today and some of the upcoming ones as well. First, I want to make a few announcements. 1 week from today, there will be a climate summit at the downtown campus of Binghamton University. That's down on Washington Street. And that's going to be going on from 9 a.m. to 3:30 in the afternoon. It's an annual event. And in the morning, there'll be breakfast and things, and it's quite the event. I went to it last year and enjoyed it very much. And I think you can, it's hosted by Binghamton 2 Degrees. So you can find it on Be Engaged, or you can look it up on the website if you're interested in more information about the actual agenda for the day. Also, that same day in the evening, starting at 8 p.m. to midnight, is the very well-known Luma Festival, the Projection Arts Festival of Binghamton, which is an enjoyable one also for me every year, because every year they have different artists that they bring in from all parts of the globe to project their art onto the buildings in downtown Binghamton. And it draws quite a large crowd, so you might want to mark your calendars, 9/11, 1 week from today. Both of those events, one in the early part of the day and the other one in the evening. So let's take a look at some of the recent public affairs issues that came up that have to do with public health. And one of the ones I'm sure that you came across were the many cases of foodborne pathogens in food that had resulted in recalls of lettuce and jalapenos and sprouts, eggs, blueberries. And it seems like it's increasing, but if you check, they attribute it to better detection methods. Whether it's better detection methods or not, it points to a need for improvements in the way we produce our food, because one of the problems is that we have these large companies producing large amounts of foods, and everything gets mixed together. So if a batch of something is bad, it results in a large recall that usually involves several, if not a lot of states in the U.S. And another problem is that sometimes the animal livestocks are too close to the crops, so the pathogens that are in the feces get contaminated into the crops through the water supply. And that's another thing that probably could be avoided with a little care. Even organic produce has been recalled sometimes because of contamination, usually with bacteria, sometimes with other types of microbes. But these can be very severe, especially for the very young and the very old and those with certain comorbidities or impaired immune systems. So that's definitely a big issue of concern. And a second hot topic would be the healthcare and insurance access, because surging coverage of costs in the American CARES Act marketplaces are raising concerns over an expanding uninsured population. Remember, the The Affordable Care Act, also known as Obamacare, was supposed to make it affordable, make health insurance affordable for everybody. But it's eroded over the years, and now it's gotten to the point where more and more people are unable to afford health care. There was always quite a large number, but it's gotten even worse. So what is the solution? Well, there are people like yours truly who, from the very beginning, for many years, have advocated for single-payer universal health care. And that is the way to go, and they have it in other countries that have not quite the big budget that the U.S. has, but the U.S. seems to prefer to spend most of its money on fighting foreign wars. A lot of the money goes into the military budget. Too little of it goes to helping people with various problems and needs, okay? So that is a big issue, healthcare and insurance access. One issue that does not get enough attention is healthcare and insurance, healthcare quality, not just the access, but the quality of healthcare. And despite having the highest cost of healthcare in the world, the U.S. does not have the best outcomes for its treatments of various diseases. And part of the problem is that it is profit-driven. So, again, the single-payer universal health care plan would help in that regard as well, to put the emphasis on quality care and prevention of disease rather than fee-for-services type medical treatment that doesn't always give us the best results. Third issue, data tracking. The CDC launched a centralized national overdose prevention data channel to better track real-time substance trends. Well, again, this sounds pretty good, and certainly is a step in the right direction. The question is, what do we do with all of this data? And the data is being collected basically to allow for various treatment options, such as, drug treatment, the standard type, or the harm reduction type, both of which are available here in Broome County. But what is missing is the prevention and look at what drives people to rely on drugs to get through their day and ultimately ends in addictions and dependencies. So that is something that the data can be used for, but the question is, will it be used in that way? It does address the root causes of substance use disorder, not. The CDC overdose prevention data does not, in fact, directly address the root causes. It aggregates localized real-time data on overdose trends, prescribing patterns, and risk factors. Rather than direct intervention, resources and harm reduction services seem to comprise the response. But we also need to focus on developing effective prevention strategies and target these where they are needed most. And I certainly agree with that statement. Let's look at some, one last issue is environmental. Some of the states are fighting back against the federal government. Now, the Trump administration, both the first and the second one, have been the worst in my lifetime in terms of environmental policy. And that's saying a lot, because we haven't had many good administrations. Ironically, the best one on the environment remains the Nixon administration back in 1960s and 70s, especially around 1970, when much of the legislation was passed, such as the Clean Air Act, the Clean Water Act, and et cetera, and the Environmental Protection Agency was established. A lot was done during the Nixon administration, but that was supposed to be a starting point, not an ending point. I believe, but this is my opinion and speculation, that if Jimmy Carter had a second term, he may have been the best environmental president, because towards the end of his first term, he started taking some initiatives via executive actions, but some of those were overturned as soon as the next president got in. And the next president was Ronald Reagan, who was, after Trump, the second worst president for the environment, in my opinion, during my lifetime. So he took us backwards, definitely. But I think Jimmy Carter, he made a very, very, very much pro-environmental speech as his last speech before leaving office by the fireside. I remember seeing it by like a very relaxed atmosphere, sitting by a fireplace with the wood burning, and he gave this pro-environmental speech. And just before he left office, he was mandating scrubbers for coal-fired plants. There were a lot of coal-fired plants in those days. And scrubbers would have collected a lot of the pollution instead of letting it get into the air. But again, as soon as Reagan got into office, he scrapped that. That was an executive order. So it could be scrapped. It wasn't fixed in legislation, unfortunately. So so what I was going to say was that states are fighting back. And the way they're fighting back is to try to pass legislation that would allow them to sue polluters for climate change type large effects on the environment, which is going to cost the state money. So they want to recoup their damages by suing the polluters. And New York is one of the states that's leading the pack on this. We'll have to see what happens with it, but it's expected that the federal government will try to fight it in court. And so we'll be following any legal battles that take place once that legislation does get passed, which it's still not in that, not at that phase just yet. Now, coming up, we have a lot of issues that we're going to be covering in the weeks ahead. And one of them included in that list is the pervasiveness of microplastics and their health impacts, why unhealthy habits are so prevalent and difficult to change. That would be a second topic. How to relieve stress, anxiety, and depression without drugs, mental health and demographics. How nutritious is the campus food at Binghamton University, and is it affordable? The Pipe Dream newspaper recently did a study on this. I just did a story on this, I should say, and quite well, I might add. The impact of war on health. Now, there is an issue that really gets undercovered, and we're going to be looking again at the environmental toxicology and your health. And the hidden epidemic of loneliness is another topic that we will be covering in the weeks ahead, as well as a few surprises. So do stay tuned. And once again, if you're just joining us, this is Binghamton and Beyond, Focus on Public Health. I'm your host, Richard Giannaccio, and you're listening to WHRW 90.5 FM, Binghamton. Now, let's move ahead and talk about what upcoming surprises we might have that you might be most interested in. Now, let's take a little preview of the microplastics, for example. One of the things about microplastics is, well, we see the term a lot, we hear it a lot. What exactly are microplastics? Well, plastics, first of all, let's start with that. Plastics are polymers of organic compounds, and there are different kinds depending on what the monomers are. Monomers are like small molecules, and they join together in chains, and then you have polymers, okay? So it includes things such as styrofoam and PVC and your plastic bottles and containers that you recycle. And you notice that on those containers, there are numbers like some 1, 2, 3, 4, 5, 6. Each of those numbers stands for a particular type of plastic. And what happens is that these plastics sometimes give off smaller particles of themselves because they break apart and they get into whatever is next to them. So if you have a water bottle, like a plastic bottle of spring water or demineralized water or distilled water, whatever it is, some plastic can get into it. Now, the same thing with food, ketchup in plastic bottles or vegetable oil in plastic bottles, anything just about. But something that is nonpolar, for the chemists out there, nonpolar means it doesn't have a charge on it. And those are more likely to dissolve the plastic. So if you have like peanut butter with oil or cooking oil or anything that's like greasy, you know what it is, like you can get, let's say coconut oil, right, in a plastic jar sometimes. It may be wise to look for glass in those cases because the plastic is very easily dissolved in those types of foods when they come into contact with them. Another thing that affects the ability of the plastics to get into the food is the pH. So either a very low pH, acidic, or a very high pH, basic, would bring more of the plastic into the food. So examples would be like vinegar would be very acidic, right? Or tomato, including like tomato ketchup, but tomato paste in a plastic tube, I've seen that. It dissolves a lot of plastic in there. And also basic stuff. Now, some of us buy alkaline water, which alkaline water is really supposed to be good for you because it has the minerals in it. But when it's in a plastic bottle, it dissolves more of the plastic, so it's not so good. But the real problem with the plastic bottles that water is kept in is the fact that they use such thin plastic. And, you know, every time it gets squeezed or bent out of shape, that releases some of the plastic particles. And what we call microplastics, or any particles that are 5 millimeters in length or smaller. 5 millimeters is about the size of a grain of rice, I would say, medium grain of rice, not even a long grain of rice, could be a little more like a closer to a millimeter. A centimeter. 5 millimeters. So plastics are a real problem. They've really got into the food chain, and we've got a lot of plastic in our bodies. Another source of plastics, not just from food, but also from house dust. House dust has a lot of plastic, so we inhale it. We inhale house dust. And how does it get into the house dust? Well, if you have blankets or curtains that are polyester or any kind of synthetic fabric, usually it is a type of plastic that, even though it seems like a textile, but actually they're plastic strands that are woven together. Well, they do give off a lot of plastic, as well as, you know, just household products that are plastic, your shower curtains and all of that give off plastic. It gets into the dust, and then you inhale it. We wear synthetic fibers sometimes in our clothing also, so that's another source. So that's going to be a very interesting topic to look at, in the health effects of the different types of plastic, or different types of microplastics that come from the different types of plastics, which we categorized before according to the numbers in the recycling triangles, 1, 2, 3, 4, 5, 6. Okay, so that's a good topic that's going to be coming up soon. And how to relieve stress, anxiety, and depression without drugs. That's another good topic, because there are so many ways to do this. And some of us know about the more obvious ways, such as exercise, meditation, avoiding certain foods that will raise our levels of cortisol. And we'll be going into some depth with that too, because that becomes very, very important, especially when midterms and finals come around and students get stressed out and need a way to relax. Recreation is very important too, but, you know, and also not putting things off, because that just kind of builds up stress. If you do things like play video games, and, you know, it involves shooting or, you know, survival type things, that builds up stress, because even though it's a virtual activity, your body reacts as if it's real. And so these types of things, people will stay up sometimes at night doing this and then try to fall asleep. But, you know, you're all wound up at that point. So it's kind of self-defeating and creates a vicious cycle. Yeah, so that's another good one. And the impact of war on health. Now, that'll cover very many different levels, because the impact of war on health is just devastating. First of all, it destroys the environment. And if you destroy the environment has an effect on your health. You destroy your infrastructure, that destabilizes your whole social activities and everything. And of course, you know, could be famine or polluted water supplies as a result of bombings and so on. Or, you know, just injuries and killings from the weapons themselves. Just multiple and devastating, very devastating effects of war, sometimes approaching what we call genocide. The hidden epidemic of loneliness is also something that's really on the increase, and yet it's hidden from view. We don't pay much attention to it. We really don't. And we're going to be looking also at the effects of pharmaceuticals on our health. Sometimes we think we have these health conditions, and we're given prescriptions, and then the prescriptions give us new symptoms, and we think that the disease is getting worse, but actually it could be just adverse effects from the drugs that are prescribed. Or sometimes we just take them themselves over the counter. Also, those have some very devastating effects as well. So do stay tuned. And once again, I just want to remind you that 1 week from today, because this is going to be on before we get on the air, it'd be 9 a.m. to 3:30 p.m. in the afternoon, Climate Summit, going to be down at the downtown campus of Binghamton, which is right on Washington Street, close to the Washington Street Bridge, and right across the street from the arena, if you know where that is. But some of you have probably never been to the downtown campus. This is your chance to go. And it's I very much enjoyed it last year, and I'm planning to go this year. And I participate as part of the health group. There are many groups that have tables and presents there, and you can go to a variety of talks while you're there and get a lot of information, as well as they will have refreshments. So if you're interested, look for Binghamton 2 Degrees website, or you might find it also on Be Engaged. And that's next week, 1 week from today. Once again, see you next week. This is Richard Giannaccio with Binghamton and Beyond, Public Health Focus, WHRW 90.5 FM, Binghamton.
1: The preceding was a presentation of the WHRW Public Affairs Department. 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To voice concerns and criticisms over the content of various public affairs programs, listeners may write to WHRW Binghamton, Binghamton University, Post Office Box 2000, Binghamton, New York, 13902-6000. That address again is WHRW Binghamton, Binghamton University, Post Office Box 2000, Binghamton, New York, 13902-6000.

Hi, I'm Max, here to tell you about airflow. When using a laptop, good airflow is important. Blocked fans can lead to overheating and a buildup of dust, which can impact the lifespan of your machine. Papers, couches, books, and other surfaces the laptop is laying on can also impact performances. This has been a message from WHRW 90.5 FM Binghamton.

0: Hello? Hello, hello? Oh, hi. I wanted to record a message for you to help you get settled in on your first night. I actually worked in that station before you. I'm finishing up my last week now, as a matter of fact. So I know it can be a bit overwhelming, but I'm here to tell you there's nothing to worry about. But hey, first day should be a breeze. I'll chat with you tomorrow. Check those cameras and remember to close the doors only if absolutely necessary. Gotta conserve power. All right, good night.
1: Thanks.
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0: your entrance is grand.
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0: Flashbulbs pop, paparazzi goes wild. With amazing grace, you walk and smile. They answer to your beck and call. You're flawless, after all.
1: Overqualified for the position. Your dreams see fruition. For me, a class on a higher plane.
0: Everyone wants to know your name. Just like perfection.
1: Needs no correction. Like no other.
0: Absolutely. Just like perfection.
1: Needs no correction.

0: The WHRW Heritage Department would like to introduce Tyler, the Creator.
1: Who threw that shoe? Why? Logically, why does that make sense? Now you the dumb festival without a shoe.
2: Everybody gonna take pictures, you're stupid.
1: Yeah, everybody, when you see this dumb without a shoe, take pictures. 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
1: 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This is Christoph back with a show that I've done in the past. I've done it back in the spring. I did it last fall. I think I even did it a spring and a half ago as well. I call it Christoph Block. It's a bit of a sports show where it's really just me talking nonsense for 30 minutes and maybe a little bit of change sometimes if I end up coming on here a little bit early and no one's on before me. But it's going to be a lot of sports banter and a lot of goofy, silly stuff. So if any of you are interested in that, you are more than welcome to strap in and listen into what I have to say. But let me just do a few brief messages for the hour. Just going to remind you all that WHRW takes pride in the quality of its community broadcast. Feedback about our programming may be directed to 607-484-7905 or feedback at whrwfm.org. I will also remind you all that we have a website you can go to. That is at whrw.fm. And I believe within the next coming weeks, we will have our full programming schedule for the fall on there updated. Once again, that is at whrw.fm. You can also listen to us there if you happen to be outside of our broadcast range, which is a 25-mile radius around Binghamton University. Again, all that is on whrw.fm. And just a quick PSA for all of you, make sure you are wearing sunscreen next week, because even though the temperatures are starting to go down, we are starting to get some more sunshine after quite a crazy stormy week we had. And the UV index will be going back up to at least a 7 on the scale, which is, I believe, is out of 10, which can still cause some sunburn. So just be aware of that and make sure you still carry some sunscreen with you next week if you happen to be spending a lot of time doing outdoor activities. PSA from your friends at WHRW 90.5 FM Binghamton. All right, so normally when I do this show, it's a lot of football banter, a lot of football talk, and me just kind of complaining about how the Buffalo Bills are going to break my heart every single year. We are almost at football season. That will be starting next week, I believe next Wednesday. I did want to focus a little bit more on the current MLB baseball season, Major League Baseball. It is another one of my favorite sports that I have watched, I have played as a kid, and I have grown up watching, loving, and having quite a love and hate relationship with the New York Yankees, which is my family's favorite team. It's my favorite team, but I will always be very proud and honored to talk about how frustrating this team to watch is. And I really shouldn't be saying much because they have been such a successful team throughout their entire franchise history. Of course, they have the most rings out of everybody. 27. I always have to say that number at some point, but yeah, it's just a number. They have been very, very quiet in the 21st century, with the exception of 2009. And if you want to count 2000 as a 21st century, then yes, they won 2000. But so I don't really count it. I usually say 2001 to 2100 is the 21st century. Maybe I could be wrong saying that, but let's just say their only win is 2009, which was a great season for them. But I feel like ever since then, they have not been the same team. I feel like that drive is not there. They're always going to be a winning team. They have not had a losing record, I believe, since the 80s. And I was not even alive during that. I was born in 2000. So I have seen them with a winning record every single year, with, I believe, a few years they have missed the playoffs. Though they have always been over 500, they have always had more wins than losses. They are always going to win at some point. I think this is the first time this season they have 20 more wins than losses. They are currently 80-60. They won the series against the Angels. I think they took it 2 out of 3. And they are starting to catch up to the Tampa Bay Rays, who have been having quite an exceptional year, and it's been very nice to see it, especially with some of their rising stars like Junior Caminero, who has just been just destroying baseballs left and right. He has been quite an incredible home run hitter, but lately he has not been hitting as many home runs, and it's just been getting a lot more contact hits in and getting on base more often, which is exactly what they need. And they've had quite a stretch, though it seems like they did lose their previous series, but they still have a 3-game lead over the division and very convincing have the best record in the American League. There isn't really much of a competition in that category, because I don't know what in the world is going on with the American League. It feels like it's not very competitive whatsoever, and I kind of just feel bad comparing like the National League to them, because the National League seems a lot more competitive, a lot stronger baseball teams overall. And it feels like everybody's just fighting for their life right now in this division, because the wild card race, oh my goodness, this wild card race is going to be one of the most insane things I have ever seen. There's literally six teams. You could argue this entire league is just fighting for this third wild card spot. The Yankees and the Red Sox, very convincingly, I feel like I can safely say it, but I know there's still like a few weeks left in the season. I'm pretty sure the Yankees are going to make it in the playoffs, whether they win a division or they have the wild card spot. They have literally like a 10-game lead for at least a wild card spot. It's kind of insane. And the Red Sox are pretty convincingly in there as well, though there is a chance they could hit a bit of a skid with how incredible they have been playing this year. And like, as much as I am not the biggest fan of the Red Sox, being a Yankees fan with the rivalry, I have to just tip my hat to them, because they had probably one of the hottest streaks in all of baseball history. I could have swore they went like 30-5 over like a 35-game span in the summer, somewhere around July and August. They were just going through every single team. They completely walked over the Dodgers in Los Angeles, which completely shocked the world. It was like literally like this band of merry men just walked into Los Angeles and just completely embarrassed them in every way, shape, or form. It was very beautiful to see as a Yankees fan, I will say, after the Dodgers have just been... I mean, honestly, as a baseball fan, it's nice to see, just to see this team that has been just proving everybody wrong. And we're constantly talking about this baseball lockout that is most likely going to happen next year, because there's this whole thing with the Dodgers just paying to win, to just win every single year. They've currently won two in a row, and they're going for a three-peat, and it most likely looks like they are going to win their division. Maybe not the top seed, which is kind of a shocker, because they are currently tied with the Braves for the second best record, but the Milwaukee Brewers are still sitting relatively comfortably at the top. Though, again, a lot of things can change here. The Brewers have always been like the regular season heroes in a way, where they just always have the best record in the regular season, but they definitely faltered last year. I think they got completely swept by the Dodgers, and the Dodgers looked kind of weak last year. Even then, this year, they look a little bit weaker, but still, they just have so many pieces, and they're literally just that complete super team that maybe if you played one of those baseball video games and tried to make like a 99 overall team, or like the maxed out best possible team of players you could think of, that's the Dodgers right now. It's like, who are they missing? Maybe just Aaron Judge and Pete Crow Armstrong, maybe, and that would make them the perfect team. It's insane, because you got Shohei Ohtani still, who's even on a down year, he's still having a much better season than pretty much anybody else in baseball right now. Freddie Freeman is still one of the best hitters in baseball. As much as I hate the Dodgers, I love that guy. He's really just a very, very nice person, and he's like, I see someone that is always there, like constantly giving full effort, someone that's very respectful to everybody, and like some like a decent figure, usually like a funny guy also in the clubhouse or in the locker room for everybody. And I think he's very close to getting 3,000 hits. I think he's about 400 away. That would be a really cool story if he happens to get the 3,000 hits, because that has not happened in 10 years. And I don't even know if you want to count Alex Rodriguez because of the whole steroid scandal and all of that. So technically, you might have to go back to Adrian Beltre maybe, or Miguel Cabrera for the last 3,000 hit campaign maybe. Or I could be wrong. Maybe Miguel Cabrera got it later than that. I know Adrian Beltre got his 3,000th hit at some point. I think that was before Rodriguez. I'm going to have to do some double checking on all this stuff, because I think I'm a little bit off on all this stuff, all my information. But I know it's been a while since we've seen a 3,000th hit. And I feel like in this day and age, it is so difficult to go for such a number, with how much there is emphasized on hitting the ball as hard as possible, which leads to more strikeouts, more swings and misses, and more home runs. But that also means less and less hits. There's not really many hit specialists now. You could argue Freddie Freeman is kind of a hit specialist, with his age starting to catch up on him, not just a little bit, I would say. He's still able to hit a few home runs here and there, but he's a very good contact hitter, always been a great contact hitter throughout his career. You have guys like Luis Arraez on the Phillies currently right now, who's definitely a hit specialist and always finds a way to at least make contact or get on base. There's no one ever going to be like Ichiro Suzuki back in the day. He was incredible, but it's cool to see some people are still trying to make the best of this, and I kind of wish there were more players that would just go for hits now and not just home runs. I know it's so much about the home run. The home run means so much in this day and age. I understand that, but I kind of miss when there were different tool players on a team, not just everybody trying to hit the baseball as hard as they can. Case in point, the New York Yankees, is it feels like everybody tries to be a home run hitter and they constantly swing and miss. And anytime they don't hit a home run, they end up losing the game usually. It's kind of like frustrating to see. It's always cool to see a home run though, I'll be honest, but I kind of get sick of watching this game sometimes. I like that they sped it up, but everyone just wants to swing for the fences, and I kind of like seeing some like unpredictable stuff happen. Like, I like to see that more people are stealing bases. That was kind of a nice change when they made the plate all like the bases a little bit bigger, just so people could actually do and go for stolen bases. That's been like a big thing. We had Ohtani have a 50-50 campaign. Pete Crow Armstrong is going for a 40-40. There's a bunch of people going for these 30-30s and 40-40 seasons. I mean, no one's ever going to be Ricky Henderson, I feel like. But still, it's a nice part of the game that is being used more, and I appreciate seeing that. I like some of those wild card plays that could kind of make a difference, really. Like stealing bases, going for bunts, going for contact hits where you can kind of beat out a ground ball or something like that. A lot of cool stuff like that, but it's definitely a very different league nowadays, and I do enjoy how chaotic that these divisions have been this year. Like I said, with the American League, it's been very, very messy. Like, the Yankees are still one of the top teams, but the Tampa Bay Rays have just been really surprising people the past few years with how it, like, money doesn't buy you a championship in a way that they're kind of playing small ball and making it work. And I like how the Red Sox have been starting to play this small ball as well. They had a very competitive series with the Yankees, besides that one really bad game for them in the end of that series. But they definitely held their own against the Yankees, but I can tell the Yankees are definitely a little bit stronger of a team. But the Red Sox are definitely making some noise. Their defense and their pitching has definitely been a very interesting subject this season. They have fallen off a little bit recently, especially with that 16-run loss to the Yankees, but for a while they were the best pitching staff in baseball. Sonny Gray just came out of nowhere and was one of the best pitchers in baseball. It was kind of insane to watch all this stuff. And then you had guys like Wilson Contreras, who was having a career year batting like 290 and having like a 900 OPS, which it's crazy in this league that 900 is like considered like elite play. When back then it was like, if you get over one, you're like considered one of the elite players in baseball. A lot of things are constantly changing now. Like, we don't really look at batting averages anymore. I used to go to baseball games and they would show the batting average for every single player. Now they constantly show the OPS, which is their, it's like the mixture of on-base percentage and slugging percentage, and it's like some number you just kind of add together. It's like, oh, if that adds up to 800 or higher, you're considered a good player. 900 or higher, you're an elite player. And I kind of just miss seeing the batting average numbers. I know that doesn't tell the entire story, but I like to see the batting average numbers because I want to know who will get on base more often than the other. I feel like that's one of the big points of this game. And you know, now it's just home runs because that gets the numbers up, that gets the runs in. And that's also just cool to watch a home run happen. But I kind of just miss watching that. Maybe it's just I've been watching some older baseball clips from like the 80s and the 90s, even the early 2000s, where there were more of these specialists around that were able to do certain things. I mean, there even are some quote unquote specialists now where it's like you have more lefties specifically to fight against right-handed pitching, and like vice versa, right-handers against left-handed pitchers, because that's usually a decent win for the batter over the pitcher or something like that. There's been a lot of things going on with this game that's very different. I do like the pitch clock mechanic that they have been doing, where it's like 20 seconds between pitches. That does kind of help speed up the game a little bit, makes it a little bit more entertaining. But yeah, very different league nowadays, and like especially compared to when I was growing up, it's very, very interesting to watch all this stuff. But let me kind of go through these teams a little bit more, because I mentioned this American League. I want to talk about it a little bit more, because I'm kind of shocked the Blue Jays are starting to win games out of nowhere. They were at the bottom of this division for a while, but it looks like they snuck above the Baltimore Orioles, who they also had a decent stretch at the during August. It was nice to see Pete Alonso, who just went over here from the Mets this season, first year in Baltimore. He definitely did have a bit of a slow start to this season, but this second half after the All-Star break, he has definitely started to find his footing. He's been hitting a lot more home runs. He's been just getting on base more often. I think last I checked, like the past couple of weeks, he had over a 300 batting average and during that stretch, and he's been definitely a lot more comfortable lately, though it looks like they did hit a bit of a skid getting swept in their recent series, losing three in a row. But it's nice to see the Baltimore Orioles kind of get their footing back a little bit. It's kind of funny, though. I want to say I saw a stat saying that this team has been surprisingly very consistently mediocre over the past like 5 or 6 years. I think their record was almost 500 over that span, because I know they've had some weak seasons, they've had a few great seasons, but overall that kind of just evens out to a mediocre team overall, just kind of right in the middle. And right now they are sitting at 69-72, only three games under 500. Still, like, they, I feel like they can turn this around at any point if they can just kind of wake up a little bit. Unfortunately, it seems like only a few of their bats are really clicking, and their pitching is just not super, super great, clearly, because they actually have the highest runs scored number in this division, but they also have the highest runs allowed score, that thing in this division. I think Pete Alonso is also one of the top players in baseball in runs batted in, which is very nice to see. Very shocking to see. I mean, actually, that's not shocking to see. Usually the polar bear is usually good to come in and score some runs whenever his team needs some runs. Always nice to see him doing well. Even though I'm not a Mets fan, I did always enjoy watching him play. And he was also really good in the home run derbies back then. He was kind of like the guy that was most likely going to win, because I think he won at least two in a row or three, I want to say. It was something like that. But nice to see that he's doing well in his home. I've been really following a certain Yankees player, Spencer Jones, who I've been really hoping would just kind of break out at some point. I wouldn't say he has broken out of his shell, but he has been definitely playing better as the season has gone on. It's been very frustrating watching him go up and down, up and down, especially with how rough players like Jason Dominguez was playing, Austin Wells, Trent Grisham. My goodness, I kind of feel bad for Trent Grisham, because he's kind of getting the Ben Rice treatment last year, where I noticed that he was definitely not striking out as much. He was still hitting the ball hard, but every single time he hit the ball, it would go right into somebody's glove. That was one thing I noticed with Ben Rice last year, and I do kind of feel bad for Ben Rice this year. He had such a great and strong first half to the season, and it looks like he's definitely starting to struggle a bit as after the All-Star break has went on. He's been hitting less home runs, he's been getting on base less, he's been striking out more. It feels like he kind of lost his footing a little bit, almost like this exact same season that Pete Crow Armstrong had last year. So I just really hope he keeps staying consistent and hitting well into next year. I feel like everyone was kind of counting on him a bit since Aaron Judge has been gone. Aaron Judge has been hurt. Giancarlo Stanton has been hurt. Even Cody Bellinger spent time on the injured list. A lot of our guys have been injured, and people have to step up. For a while, I feel like it was Ben Rice. It could even been just the cushioning that Aaron Judge was giving him, because they had to start pitching to this guy, start pitching to this guy. But I just hope he kind of just switches around or just turn things around possibly. He's in the 30 home run club, thankfully. I don't remember if he met that last year or he hit 29 home runs, but he had quite an incredible start to the season. I was just hoping he would kind of keep things going. But it also makes me wonder if this home run derby had anything to do with it. There's always that whole home run derby curse where it's like, oh, if you participate in the home run derby, you start hitting less afterwards. I don't know if it's a real thing or not. Some people hit better, some people hit worse. It's not really that crazy of a thing. Looking at the other two divisions, though, oh, geez. AL West, AL Central, I don't know what's going on with you two, but it just feels like a dogfight for the finish line in these, because it's really one of these teams has to win both these divisions. Right now, the White Sox are at the top, but the Guardians are catching up. But my goodness, these teams are just like barely over 500, and like the rest of it's just a dogfight. Like the Houston Astros finally got over a 500 record, but it's just barely. And every single team in the American League West has a negative run differential, which means they have given up more runs than they have scored, which is not exactly a great look for this side of the ball. And even the AL Central, there's only two teams with a positive differential, and it's kind of crazy that the Tigers, with one of the weaker records in this division, has a plus 46 differential, which is the highest in this division. And the White Sox have it even worse, but just a better record, so they've just been winning the close games, really. But I know the White Sox have had some pretty strong players come up out of nowhere, and it's nice that they're doing well. Definitely a great turnaround after the past couple of seasons where they nearly lost 100 games both times. Now they have a winning record, which is really nice to see, that then kind of turn things around and really start beating up all these teams in this dogfight right now. So good for them for kind of hanging on tight right now. I'm very disappointed in the Seattle Mariners. I've been kind of a fan of this team lately, and I've been like really happy for them since they finally made a playoff series again after like 20 something years in that drought. But my goodness, I just wish that they would just like realize their potential again. It's crazy how Cal Raleigh went from being arguably should have been the MVP to having one of the worst baseball seasons in recent history. I think he's literally batting like 168. He's finally hitting the ball somewhat better, but oh geez, this is just such a bad look for this guy. And this team just cannot score runs. I think currently out of every team in the American League, they have scored the least amount of runs in baseball. And that might actually be the least amount of runs scored in all of baseball. Yes, they have scored 559, and there is nobody really that close to them except for the Blue Jays, I want to say, with 560-something. 569, I think they have. Yeah, that's a crazy number to look at. That's just shocking to me. And like, that's just crazy. They're still winning games and still kind of in it. They're still very far out. They're like 5 games out of a wild card spot. I'm hoping they can do something to try and turn things around, but there's only like a month left of the season, so it might be a little too late. And oh my goodness, the Athletics completely fell from grace when Nick Kurtz got injured. Such a shame to see that man get hurt, because he had an incredible rookie season. And now this team has the worst pitching staff in baseball, giving up 800 runs. Nobody has even hit the number 800 yet except for this team. That's just kind of insane to look at. Like, I think the closest is the Rockies, but they're still underneath that number. That's just crazy to think about. And I thought the Dodgers would be the best team here. Like, I thought they had the perfect team and whatever. They do have a really good pitching staff, but they still are losing close games and in some aspects. They still are scoring a decent amount of runs, but they're definitely outclassed offensively by some other teams, because the Nationals have had quite an incredible offense, just terrible pitching. The Chicago Cubs are having a renaissance right now. I swear, I think Alex Bregman went yard 3 times this year, and Pecro Armstrong went yard 3 times in a game this year. They just can't stop hitting the ball, whether it's home runs or just getting runs on the board. But they're still just right behind Milwaukee, because Milwaukee had such an incredible start to the season. I want to say that the Chicago Cubs did win a series against Milwaukee, which was a much needed series win. They are definitely sitting comfortably in the wild card, but it's a shame that the Brewers are kind of at the top. I kind of just look at this team and I just feel like I think they're missing something. They do have the best pitcher in baseball right now, Jacob Mizorowski, who has been having one of the craziest pitching seasons I've ever seen. I think he finally had a start where he gave up more than 3 runs, which is just kind of shocking to me. But it's crazy what that pitching staff has been doing. But I'm a little annoyed that it has to be the Brewers every single year, because I just know when this team gets in, I'm just convinced that they are going to lose to a really good team or some really bad team and not even make the World Series. They never make the World Series. The Dodgers are always in their way, or some other team is always in their way. And I kind of just would like to see like another team get home field advantage. I really want to see how the Cubs do this round of playoffs. And I mean, as long as they don't collapse or anything, they should be fine to get into the playoffs. It doesn't really look like anybody else is going to be fighting in this wild card position. Maybe a couple of teams. I know the Marlins have actually had not a terrible season. The Padres are trying to get into the wild card, but I feel like they are and they're not. They kind of keep tripping over themselves, and that feels like a lot of the other teams are tripping over themselves here and there. The Marlins were doing so good, I feel like, at the beginning of the season, but then they kind of fell off a cliff and lost like 10 or 12 in a row. So it's crazy to see them get back to 500 here. Like, I guess good for them in that regard. But yeah, the Padres, I feel like, are a lot of missed potential here. The Diamondbacks did kind of get things together a little bit, and they are back in this wild card position. The Phillies are still an incredible team here, and it's going to be a very interesting ending here to this MLB season. I'm just kind of curious to see how things will turn out. Every time I feel like the Phillies are going to catch up and take over the Atlanta Braves, they end up just falling back a few steps. But it's nice to see that they're still in a convincing wild card spot after having one of the worst starts to their franchise back in April. They were like one of the worst teams in baseball, almost as bad as, maybe as bad as the New York Mets at that point. And they just gradually started making their way back. I could have swore they fired either their coach or their general manager, and that kind of just started this like upward angle of just bringing them back. Like, Bryce Harper has been hitting the ball a lot better this year. Kyle Schwarber is one of the best home run hitters right now this season, which it kind of makes sense. It's unfortunate Aaron Judge isn't a part of this competition right now with all the injuries he's dealing with. Just a common thing that the Yankees are always dealing with injuries, but it's just nice to see that this is getting kind of interesting at the end of this season, I guess you could say. And I am curious to see how this playoff round goes this time. I mean, every year I want to say the Dodgers don't look as good as they usually are, but I wouldn't be surprised if they just go on and win the entire thing again, knowing how things go. It was a very incredible World Series last year, watching the Blue Jays take it to Game 7, and even though it was kind of a heartbreaking loss at the end for pretty much everybody watching, because I think they just wanted the Dodgers to lose, they might just go for another three-peat here. We'll see. And then we'll have a nice, lovely baseball lockout, and everyone's going to complain, and they might just cancel the MLB season. It's going great for baseball fans right now. It's going great for everybody, but I'm still enjoying the game. I'm still watching what I can, even though it's very different than how it used to be. I'll still keep enjoying how this season is going. I'm just going to hope that my boy Ben Rice turns things around. Maybe Spencer Jones will turn things around. They're not my boys. I'm just fans of the Yankees, unfortunately. Maybe the Mets will do something next year. I say that every single year. Maybe they will, maybe they won't. I just missed that season 2 years ago when everything was clicking for them, when, I mean, it really took Grimace to kind of bring them back out of nowhere. But also, the legend himself, Jose Iglesias, who had one of the greatest songs ever that everyone probably completely forgot about by now. But this one man was fighting his way up and down from the minors to the majors, and then he finally got his shot, and he took every single chance he could and just made an opportunity out of it, made it work every single time. I think he was batting like 370 in like an 80 game span, which is unheard of in this day and age. But it's a shame to see everything kind of fall apart for this team. It's almost as if this Juan Soto trade wasn't the best idea, because you kind of need more than one player on this team. That's just my personal opinion. Maybe I'm just kind of salty because he left the Yankees, but I kind of wish they did make it with Pete Alonso. I do feel bad that Pete Alonso ended up leaving in this, because he's still doing pretty well over in Baltimore, and I kind of hope that things just keep going well for him. Maybe the Mets will turn things around. I always make the joke that once Bobby Bonilla gets all of his dues in like 9 years, then he'll probably lift his curse over the team, I guess you could say, and they can finally go to a World Series and win the entire thing. Who knows? I think that's enough banter for me about all this stuff. Usually I do more football talk on here. We'll probably go to that next week, and I'm looking forward to all of that. But I'm sure once the playoffs come around, I do want to briefly mention some stuff about MLB. This is really just me just bantering about this sport the entire time. I love this sport. As much as I will talk a bunch of garbage and smack about this, I do love this sport, and I hope it comes back next year. But for the time being, we got a few weeks left in the season. Looking forward to who makes the playoffs. Hopefully it's going to be a fun playoff series for everybody. 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This has been Christoph with Christoph Block. We got some great music coming up next from 7 to 8:30, and actually we'll be back on at 8:30 to 10 to play music. So I hope you all stay tuned for the next couple of hours. We're going to have some great stuff coming up, and I will talk to you all on the flip side next week. I will probably talk more about football, but until then, you all have a great night, and I hope you all stay tuned for some great music.

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1: Question. 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
3: 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Have you, like, looked in his eyes before?
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6: I think Baxter the Bearcat is the hottest mascot I've ever seen.
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7: I'm gonna take a positive spin on it. I think that he's better than the Sea Wolf, the Stony Brook mascot.
8: I think he brings a lot of energy to campus whenever I see him.
7: Kind of indifferent towards Baxter.

Remember, when you want to go hiking, plan ahead and be prepared. Learn, where does the trail lead? How steep is the terrain? How will the weather be? Always have someone know your plans, including where you are, where you're going, and your expected arrival. Most importantly, stay on the trail. Designated trails are to keep you safe and to keep you from getting lost. 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

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You best be, because you're tuned to Subliminal Messaging on WHRW. 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Coming up, we've got Duvet by Boa, followed by King of Birds by REM, and Doggone Crazy by Plumtree. 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

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You just heard Welcome by BoA, Cure for the Itch by Linkin Park, Transmission Number 2 by DJ Shadow, Dirty Harry by The Gorillaz, and coming up is Ballad of the Beaconsfield Miners by The Foo Fighters, Heroes and Villains by The Beach Boys, Teenage Dream by T-Rex, and Hey Johnny Park by The Foo Fighters. Sorry if any of those were overplayed back in the day, but I don't seem to recognize any of them other than Hey Johnny Park as being so. So anyway, keep it locked.